I don't have the intro that Corey has. This is Brian Burke, events coordinator. My springtime song is called Stinga, parentheses Momentum, by a band called Midnight from St. Croix, and that's because reggae in general reminds me of warm weather, and I was just in Miami driving around listening to that song, and it's a good momentum to bring you into spring.

All right, cool. This is Martin Robertson. I'm the creative tech manager at Zoomix. My song is Together by K Tronada, and that's because it just has a nice groove, and it's just a nice song to listen to while you have the windows down. The first time you can roll your windows down, just blast the song, and yeah, you'll have fun.

What's up, guys? It's Jen Aldana on Zoomix Radio. So exciting. And my springtime vibe song is Cardinal by Kacey Musgraves, because when I listen to that song, I get transported to the coast of California, riding in a convertible with my hair blowing in the wind, and it just gives me all the springtime feels. So that's my song. Check it out.

What's up, everybody? Will Wallace. I am the Pathways Manager. The song I chose that has me feeling like spring is in the air is The Light by Common. If y'all heard that song, it's a J Dilla beat. So the beat is what really like just feels like spring to me. And also the way he starts it, he's like, I never knew a love like this. And that's just fire. Like, we all love the nice weather. So, yeah.

So my song that, okay, let me start. My name is Athena Bonner. I am the Pathways Coordinator. And the song that makes me feel like spring is in the air is Nile With You. It's an interlude and it's a local Boston artist that I got to see yesterday, and she sounds like Summer Walker, but like a really authentic version. And I just enjoy her voice, and I can't wait to listen to the rest of the EP. Go, girl!

Hi, this is Stephanie Lubkowski, the grants manager here at Zoomix, and usually I'm in a corner writing, but my song is Magnetic by Tunde Adebimpe. He is also the singer of TV on the Radio, kind of appropriate, and this is like one of the first songs off of his new solo album, and I love it for spring because it is so energetic, and it's got such a catchy melody. I've had it in my head for 2 weeks already, and it just makes me want to run outside in the sunshine and do lots of stuff.

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1: 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This is Steve Chandy, S&P manager. I am going to pick a song called Somo Sur, written by Ana and Shadia Mansour. It reminds me of folks who are activated, who are feeling strong in their global roots and rocking out together.

0: All right, we have a few left. How many folks are left? Come on down. Oh, my God. Go, Kiki, go.
1: It's Kiki D, and I'm the video coordinator here at the lovely, honorable Zoo Mix. 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
5: 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My song, my name first, is Esther. I'm the director of development here at Zoomix. My song is by RM Wildflower, and I would like to say that it makes me think of spring because of its tune, but it really is because it says flower in the name.

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I'm Kathy, Director of Finance and Administration, along with Jocko, singing. I'm going in the Wayback Machine to 1982 with Modern English, and I melt with you, because after this winter, I'm finally starting to melt.

Alyssa, Vice President of Advancement here at ZooMix, and the song that has me feeling spring in the air is Flowers by Miley Cyrus. Springtime brings flowers, and I also buy myself more flowers this time of year. So.

Hi, everyone. I'm Katie Gibson. I'm the Development and Communications Manager here at Zoomix, and my Spring Vibes song is Lovely Day by Bill Weathers. It's just a great, great song. When the evenings are longer, you can have the windows open, feeling those spring vibes.

0: Hi, everybody. This is Madeline. I'm co-founder and director of Zoomix, my springtime song that always reminds me of one of our alumni who's about to graduate from college is Walking on Sunshine by Katrina and the Waves. She always used to sing that song to me, and then she'd send me little images that reminded me of that song. So I'm thinking of her. I'm excited to send that to her today, and I'm excited to hear it on 94.9.
1: Nice.

Hey guys, my name is Renee Dongo. I'm the radio station manager, and my song is a song from The Mask. G Baby, Ain't I Good to You? Forget the lady who sang it, but it's just a sweet song. It brings me back to a really nice moment. So, yeah, that's the song.

0: This has been Zoomix Request Live. Give it up for yourselves. And thank you, Lada, for dealing with us right now. How are you doing? How's it going?
1: Oh, I'm good. I'm just in space right now.
0: Okay, yes, yes. Okay, let's leave Lada in space, and we're going to go right upstairs, and we can collect all the little songs. All right, cool.
2: That was fun.
0: What you just heard was an episode of Zoomix Request Live that was recorded in the hallway in the basement of Zoomix in March of 2025. Really nice because it is blossoming out there. 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

can't police mine. 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I was in hiding. That was just private. That was their diary. Why you entitled? Why are you crying? 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That's a high minute.

0: dang, listening to that music just got my spirits high, you know? I feel like I can, like, run a marathon after what I just listened to.
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0: When's the time you felt happy?
1: When I woke up early, you know, the house was all silent. You know, it was dark outside. It was just amazing.
0: That's why you felt pretty happy there?
1: Yep.
0: Why do you feel happy there?
1: Because it's just so silent. I can do whatever I want, eat whatever I want, watch YouTube videos as loud as I want.
0: Hey, good times.
1: Yeah.
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we got it together, didn't we? We've definitely got our thing together, don't we? Isn't that nice? I mean, really, when you really sit and think about it, isn't it really, really nice? I can easily feel myself slipping more and more waves. That super world of my own. Nobody but you and me. We've got it together, baby.

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The following is a previously recorded episode of The Firehouse. 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We hope you enjoy this episode.

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1: Hello, radio listeners. Hey. What is going on?
2: We're back.
3: What's good?
1: Welcome to Wednesday Night Firehouse. I am Abe.
4: I'm Nat.
2: I'm Jen.
3: My name's Renee.
2: Wow.
1: Is it really?
3: It is.
2: Renee's back on the mic.
1: Renee's back. Let's give him a round of applause.
3: Wow. Too kind.
1: So, Renee, how you feeling being back on the radio?
3: Yo, it's been so long since I've been on Firehouse Wednesday.
2: All right, then.
1: Oh, wait. I just realized.
3: What?
1: I just realized, Renee, you weren't kidding.
3: What? Yeah,
1: the thing is gone.
3: Yeah, we have a small plush animal thing that has
1: it is gone.
3: People on it, and somebody. It used to be three people on the couch, and now there's two.
4: A little child ripped it off.
3: A little child ripped one out of it.
1: But, it is gone. May he rest in peace wherever he is.
3: Yep.
1: And eventually, we might find him. Maybe he's not dead.
3: Never know.
1: Okay, so does anybody want to give them a little taste of what they got today? Now, what do we have for your segment?
4: All right. So, today we're going to be talking about, on my segment, it's a new segment that I tried out before. So, we're going to be talking about how a song that Jason Derulo had did, and it featured a Korean artist called Lay.
1: Okay. And I will be doing also my new segment today, which is called World of Movies, and I will be stating facts. So, looking forward to that.
2: And stay tuned, guys, to listen to those things.
1: But for right now, we'll get into some more music. So, on the list, we have Synthesis by Pangea. So, tune in later.

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0: 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Action.
1: Crime.
2: Mystery.
0: Horror.
2: Romance.
0: Comedy. And many more.
1: Romance. Oh.
0: And welcome back.
1: Oh my god.
0: All right, so welcome to World of Movies, where today we will be discussing Captain Marvel. All
2: right. Tell us a little bit of a backstory for people who don't know about it.
3: Yeah, I don't know what Captain Marvel is about, actually.
0: Have you heard of Captain Marvel?
3: I have, but I don't know anything about it.
0: Okay, so Captain Marvel is a Kree warrior who finds herself caught in the middle of an intergalactic battle between her people and the Skrulls. Living on Earth in 1995, she keeps having recurring memories of another life as a U.S. Air Force pilot, Carol Danvers. With help from Nick Fury, Captain Marvel tries to uncover the secrets of her past while harnessing her special superpowers to the end of the war with the evil Skrulls.
1: Oh, wait. I know this movie.
0: Yeah.
1: For cutting you.
0: It was directed by Anna Boden and Ryan Fleck. And surprisingly, it has made so much money. All right. And music was composed by Pinar Toprak. And screenplay was by Anna Boden, Ryan Fleck, Nicole Perman, Geneva Robertson Dwart, Meg LaFave, Liz Forlive, and yeah.
2: Okay, so Abe.
0: Yes.
2: Have you seen this movie?
0: I have not, but I am planning to see it soon.
2: What are your thoughts on it before you watch it?
0: It is going to be sad to watch that and Avengers Endgame as well. Mm-hmm. Because please tell me you know who Stan Lee is.
2: I know who Stan Lee is.
0: Okay.
2: Do any of you know who Stan Lee is?
3: Yeah, Stan Lee is the creator of like comics
0: Marvel
3: in general.
0: Comics.
3: As Marvel.
0: He died a while ago and his cameo is featured.
3: His cameo.
0: His cameo is featured in Captain Marvel and Avengers Endgame. And this is going to be heartbreaking to all the Marvel fans out there. But, like, I was speaking to Brandon earlier, the Vosa teacher. Mm-hmm. And he has already seen Captain Marvel.
3: Yeah.
0: He went to go see it in 4D. And, like, what I heard from his experience is that it is amazing. Mm-hmm. Like, because, like, it's like, y'all seen Avengers Infinity War?
3: Mm-mm. No.
0: You haven't seen it?
2: No.
3: But I know they turn into dust. Spoiler!
0: Spoiler!
1: Renee!
3: Sorry, I forgot to say spoiler before I said that.
1: Right. Exactly. You know how many people you upset are listening in?
0: Girl, some people have probably not seen Infinity War and listening in.
3: Oh my,
2: I was
3: going to
2: watch that, Renee.
0: Oh, you spoiled it for them.
1: You're horrible. You should have not done that.
3: I'm going to go cry now.
0: Okay, so it's basically a combination of, like, Infinity War, which was, like, the craziest action-packed movie I've seen that is Marvel-related. And, what was that other movie called?
2: Which one?
0: Crap, I'm trying to think of it.
3: What is it about? Hulk?
0: No, it came back into my head. Captain America, the First Avenger?
3: Okay, yeah, movie.
2: I thought you were going to say Winter Soldier. I was going to, I'm all there for
0: Yeah, I've seen the Winter Soldier, too. Wait, but have you seen First Avenger?
2: Mm-hmm. I have, yeah.
0: Okay, so it's basically like a combination of Infinity War and Infinity War and the First Avenger. Because, like, you know, Infinity War is going to be, was sad, just FYI. But it was, like, also action-packed as well. And, like, you know, the Captain America, the First Avenger was also action-packed. Mm-hmm. And, you know, I had a few plot twists here and there. And, you know, like, it got crazy. And, yeah, so it's basically a combination of those movies.
3: Right, and so the main character in this movie is played by who? Do you know the actor?
0: I think I said her name while I was.
3: I don't know the person.
0: Oh, here we go. Captain Marvel is played by Brie Larson.
3: Brie Larson. Why does it sound so familiar? Was she nominated for an Oscar or something?
0: I'm not sure. So this is the whole cast right here. I have the list with me. So these are all the cast members. Brie Larson, Samuel L. Jackson.
3: Samuel L. Jackson?
0: Yeah.
1: Yep, he's in there.
0: He's in there.
1: He's on the trailer.
3: Sorry for being so loud.
0: Did you not, wait, Renee, did you not see the trailer?
3: I didn't see the whole trailer.
0: Oh, you didn't see the whole trailer?
3: That's why I don't know what this movie is about. Ah. I've seen like a couple pictures and I was like, oh, okay, okay.
0: Renee, you need to start watching trailers, man.
2: We've just learned something.
3: What?
0: What?
2: Renee might be the biggest fanboy for Samuel Jackson.
0: For real.
3: If, yeah, maybe.
0: Renee, are you a fan of Samuel L. Jackson?
3: I'm a big fan of Samuel L. Jackson.
0: Samuel L. Jackson, if you're listening, we have someone who would love to meet you.
3: Please come to Zoomix Radio. Samuel L. Jackson, if you are listening to this at all, please just show up at any moment. I'll be here.
2: And give Renee a hug.
3: Please.
2: Bro.
3: A hug.
0: Take a picture with Renee.
3: Yeah, that'd be really cool.
0: Okay, yes. So Samuel L. Jackson is in there. Jude Law, Ben Mendelsohn, and Robert I don't know how to say this last name. I'm sorry. Kaczynski. There
3: cool.
0: we go.
3: That sounds really cool. I'm looking forward to seeing this movie now that you've talked about it. I don't even know what... I feel like I still don't know what it's about, aside from, like, Skrulls. They're fighting Skrulls.
0: Skrulls. Not like Skrulls.
3: Pieces of paper.
0: No, not like the pieces of paper. I think it's like these space enemies or something. It's sitting in the bio, but I think it's these type of like space aliens or something.
3: Okay, yeah.
0: But it's not like a paper scroll.
3: Like, oh, I got a paper cut. No.
4: Use your magic powers to heal.
0: No. No, Renee, it's not like a paper scroll.
3: Oh, damn.
0: Yep, the evil scrolls are basically like space aliens or something like that. Go check out Captain Marvel and be prepared to cry because Stan Lee cameo's in there. And
3: cool, that was the first time you did that segment, I think.
0: Yeah.
3: With the sweeper.
0: Oh, yeah.
2: Was it? No, I think we did it last
3: time. Did we do it last time?
0: No, we didn't.
1: This is your first time.
3: Hey, yeah. Shout out to being a first time doing this one with the sweeper. All right, cool.
1: The tea is hot.
0: Spill the tea. All right. So for now, let's get into some more music. So next up, we have Young and Beautiful by Lana Del Rey.
1: Oh, my God, yes. I'm so sorry.
0: Oh, Jesus.
2: By the way, we
0: created this playlist.
2: Yep.
1: This is my song. Oh, my God.
0: Renee's like, what is going on? All right.

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1: You didn't count me out, I'm counting my b****s, I'm loading my c****s, I'm writing down names, I'm making a list, I'm checking it twice and I'm getting them hit, the real ones been dying, the fake ones is lit, the game is off balance, I'm back on my c****, the Bentley is dirty, my sneakers is dirty, but that's how I like it, you all on my c****.

Every dollar you came, I hope you know money won't erase the pain. To the OGs, I'm thanking you now. I was watching you when you was paving the ground. I copied your cadence, I mirrored your style. I studied the greats, I'm the greatest right now. 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And I'm getting them hit, the real ones been dying. 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I'm back on my s**t, the Bentley is dirty. My sneakers is dirty, but that's how I like it. You all on my d**t.

0: And we are back. All right. What is up? For those of you who don't know who we are, for just tuning in, welcome.
1: I'm Jen.
2: I'm Nat.
3: My name is Renee.
0: And if, for those of you who don't know, Renee is finally back with us.
1: I'm sorry, I forgot he was here.
3: Oh. That hurts.
1: Ooh, you need to put some ice on that burn.
2: You need some aloe for that burn.
3: I need some tea for that burn.
0: Spill the tea, Renee.
3: All right, so the tea has started. We have a 2-minute segment that we're going to talk about. And what were we talking about? What was that, Nat? Did you want to talk about?
0: Weekend plans.
3: What do you guys got planned for the weekend?
0: I hopefully want to go see Captain Marvel.
3: Captain Marvel?
2: Yes.
3: Back to that. Okay, I see you.
2: What about you, Jen?
3: Jen, any ideas?
1: So I'm pretty excited. My friend, she invited me to her quince.
3: Oh,
0: hey!
3: Oh,
1: so you know, I'm gonna go eat some pastel and some like good food.
3: Delicious.
1: So I'm looking forward to that.
0: That's the only thing I hate about every Hispanic party. They're always gonna be tres leches at every Hispanic party.
1: Oh my god!
0: There's always gonna be tres leches.
1: You don't know how much. I
0: want to,
1: like...
0: I'm sick and tired of tres leches at every Hispanic party.
3: You don't like tres leches?
0: No. I mean, it's good, but, like, at every Hispanic party...
1: You have that all the time. Like, oh my...
0: You have it at every Hispanic party.
3: It's just one cake. It's one option.
0: But no, but, like, at every party,
1: every party has that.
0: Every party has it.
1: Okay, you know, when you're little, you grow up, every birthday party...
0: Exactly!
3: It's an important facet of the Latino
0: community. No, it's not!
1: Oh my god.
3: We need to embrace the Latino culture.
0: No! No, we have already embraced it enough!
1: Every time!
0: Every time!
1: You don't know how much we suffer!
3: How much we suffer! No more tres leches!
0: I'm done!
3: Bring your cuatro leches!
0: No! No!
3: Add a leche to it!
0: No!
1: No! It's still the same flavor!
0: It's still the same thing! It'll just make it worse!
3: Okay, fine. We're just gonna bring it down to like one leche.
0: No leche.
1: No more leche.
2: Just cake.
0: Yes. Either chocolate or vanilla. Done.
3: Leche
1: on the
3: side.
1: Any other cake is fine, but tres leches.
0: I'm sick of it.
3: All right. So you going to the quince?
1: Yes, but I hope they don't have tres leches. Like,
0: if they have tres leches,
3: Are you going
1: to
3: dance?
1: Yes. Like, last time I went to a quince, I didn't dance because I had to go leave early. This time, I'm going to dance my, like, butt off.
2: They also started really late, the last quince.
1: I know. But this time, it's on a weekend. So, I was like, it's on a Saturday. So, I'm like, I'm going to stay up all night dancing.
3: Dancing and eating tres leches.
0: No!
3: Okay.
2: Alright, so this weekend I'm gonna be shopping for my outfit for my birthday because next Sunday is my birthday.
0: Hey!
1: Whoa!
3: Cool.
1: So cool.
0: Lit.
3: How old do you turn? 16. You having a fiesta?
2: Yeah, I'll invite some friends.
0: Hey!
2: Family.
0: Isn't we supposed to be having a fiesta?
3: Fiesta, that sounds great. So you're gonna get the outfit for it?
2: Yeah, but I don't know what I'm gonna wear yet.
0: Lit.
3: Well, sounds like a really nice time.
1: Mm-hmm. Sounds like a nice time.
3: We're gonna hear about that fiesta later then. Wow.
0: Next up, we have Spring Day by BTS.
1: Oof.

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0: Hey, what's up, everybody? How you doing? Welcome back to the Firehouse.
1: And Renee is back.
2: We're back, guys.
0: What a doo-doo.
3: Wow.
4: You're still here, Renee.
0: Oh, hey, Jen.
3: Wow.
0: I'm sitting right next to you.
4: Don't worry.
3: I'm still adding to your burns.
0: Ow. Ooh. Okay, so what did we just hear?
2: Oh, let me see. So... Oh, do you know what we listened to? What have we listened to so far?
0: We just heard a song
1: We just heard the one in Spanish, which was Asesina Remix. We listened to a song by BTS. What was it called?
2: Oh, so we listened to that song you just said, Spring Day by BTS, and Middle Child by J. Cole.
1: Hey!
0: Cool.
2: Our next song.
5: Our next song is actually one of my favorite songs. So it's called Seven Rings by Ariana Grande. Let's just hit it.

0: Welcome to World of Movies. Action.
1: Crime.
2: Mystery.
0: Horror.
2: Romance.
0: Comedy. And many more.
1: Romance. Oh.
3: And we're back, guys.
2: Yes.
0: What is up, radio listeners?
2: All right. So.
3: Oh, wait. We have Renee on the mic.
0: Renee's back.
3: He's ugly as ever, but it's okay.
4: Yo, that hurts my feelings inside and out.
0: I'm joining you, Renee.
4: Mostly outside feelings. Thanks for having me on the radio today.
3: Of course.
4: Glad to be here for the brand new segment.
3: Of course.
4: World of Movies.
2: Of course, Basement Dwellers.
0: Yo!
4: Hurts a lot.
3: Ouch, you need some ice for that. The burns?
4: I got too much. Okay, all right. Let's start the segment.
0: Renee. I can barely see as well.
3: All right, then. Let's go.
0: Okay, so welcome to World of Movies. Well, today I will be talking and giving a review about the 2017 Stephen King film called It. First of all, you guys know that movie, right?
2: Yes.
0: Okay, at least you know that movie.
4: Stephen King.
3: I know that movie. I went to go and watch it. I'm sorry. I'm just really excited.
0: Wait, what was your reaction when you first saw it?
3: Oh, that movie was so good. Compared to, like, the TV series, it was so, so good. Like, I liked the way they did Pennywise. It's like, you know, there's the iconic Pennywise.
0: Wait, what was so different about movie Pennywise compared to TV show Pennywise?
3: Okay, so basically in the TV one, there was, like, not a lot of budget. Like, their budget was really low. So they had to, like, cut off a lot of things they used on the new one. So the new one had a lot of more, like, professional special effects. So you saw, like, the teeth. You saw, like, the crazy dancing, everything. In the old
0: the
3: one.
0: The wizard dance. Bah,
3: yeah.
0: Bah.
3: In the old one, you didn't really see anything of that. You just saw,
4: you
3: like.
4: They couldn't afford a dancing.
3: They didn't, like. It wasn't so
4: No. Put those moves away.
3: Yo.
4: We can't afford them.
0: You know what? Someone hire Renee as a dancer.
4: I would have been in that movie. Super famous. So what happened? So your first impression was?
3: Oh, it was really good, actually. I really liked the movie. I like how the new one had a lot of comedy, and they based it off when they were kids. So they didn't do the entire thing. Mm-hmm. They just did half of it. So I like that.
0: Renee, have you seen that movie?
4: I saw parts of the original. So I never got to see the new one.
3: Mm-hmm.
4: But yeah, I did see parts of the original one in film classes and stuff. Yeah. Where they would talk about kind of editing and different ways that they would edit. But yeah, it's a pretty intense story if you think about it. I mean, it's like. Like a clown murderer dude.
0: I know.
3: Yes, right? But it's completely different from the book.
4: Right, it is, yeah.
3: It's completely
4: different. Wait, what are the differences between the book and the movie?
3: Okay, so the book, it's basically, it's not just a clown. It's a turtle, too.
4: Oh, yeah.
0: But
4: yeah.
0: In the movie, it's just a clown.
3: It's just a clown.
4: Wait, he never turns into, like, the bug?
0: No. He never turned into a bug. It's just a clown.
3: Yes, in the old TV one,
4: he turns into a bug.
3: He turns into a bug.
4: It's gross.
3: And in the new one, he doesn't. So it's like,
4: well, not yet.
3: Not yet.
4: Not yet. You're not yet.
3: But they haven't brought that up. They should have brought it up the first time, though.
4: Mm. I got a second movie to do. So Abe, tell us about what's your thing? What's your review?
0: Okay. So first off, for those of you who don't know about the movie, seven young outcasts in Derry, Maine are about to face their worst nightmare, an ancient shape-shifting evil that emerges from the sewer every 27 years to prey on the town's children. Banded together over the course of one horrifying summer, the friends must overcome their own personal fears to battle the murderous, bloodthirsty clown known as Pennywise. So, honestly, my reaction, I was kind of scared at first when I went to go see it in theaters with my cousin, because it kind of set the mood of the movie, because, you know, it got dark and, like, I don't know, just had, like, this dark vibe and, like, bam, out of nowhere, something is thrown at you and it's, like, your mind is blown, you know, like, completely off the rails and everything. And, like, it was kind of scary at first. I'm not gonna lie, because, like, I don't know, you would see the clown, like, come out of nowhere, and it looked like he was coming straight for your face, like, with the teeth and everything.
4: Yeah.
0: Them teeth look like shark teeth. Yeah. And, like, they them things look like they can bite anything right off. Right. But, like, the thing that honestly got my attention was when the friends, first went into that old abandoned house and started fighting him, and then they all turned on each other.
4: Oh, really?
3: Yeah.
0: They all went their separate ways, but
3: yeah.
0: They all went their separate ways for separate ways for some point, but then they all got back together.
3: Yeah.
4: What do you think the meaning of the movie is?
0: I don't know. I think it's meant to show something about, like friendship and loyalty.
3: Yeah, because they all have to be loyal in order to, like, because throughout the movie, they're all trying to protect each other. And then at the end, when they all get mad at each other, they're still loyal because they, like,
0: one because of them, they're not afraid. Yeah,
3: they're not afraid. And they, like, they end up, like, you know, beating, like,
4: the clown to death.
3: But not really, though. Because he gets scared of them.
0: Yeah, he gets scared of them.
3: Because they don't have
0: the
3: fear.
0: Because the little kid said, now you're the one who's afraid because you're going to starve.
4: Oh, right, because he preys on fear.
0: Right, yeah. He preys on fear. So, like, he's able to sense if a kid is scared of him or not. And then if the kid's scared, he feasts on him.
4: And the only way they can not be scared of it is by bonding together?
0: By bonding together and feasting their fear.
3: So if, like,
4: even though this dude is doing scary stuff in front of them, like, when he's dancing, they're like, oh, my God!
3: Oh, my God, that scene was funny.
0: Was hilarious.
3: I was dying in the movie theater.
4: Why was that part of the movie? I don't know why.
0: It's like he comes out of a circus walks and starts...
4: He was about to just get up and do it.
0: I was about to, to be honest. Now, but you know that little wind-up box? What's it called? The jukebox?
4: Jack in the box.
0: And this, it says, the Jack in the Box pops out of the box, and it says, introducing Pennywise, the dancing clown. And then all you hear is, like, circus music, and then he's dancing right in front of you, but it's like, his face, though.
4: But that's not supposed to scare you.
3: No, it was funny.
0: It was funny. It's like his face and just the way he was dancing.
4: Did he kill somebody right after that?
0: No.
3: No, but he made her float.
0: Yeah.
4: Oh, what's up with this floating thing?
0: You float too.
3: Basically, it's like he steals your kind of like soul and then makes you float.
0: Yeah.
4: Oh, damn.
3: Yeah.
0: So he made a float too. He made a bunch of people float.
3: Yeah. Poor Georgie. I'm just saying, the fun...
0: Spoiler.
3: Oh, yeah, spoiler.
0: For anyone who wasn't seeing.
3: Yeah, spoiler. In the old movie, in the old TV series, the Georgie didn't die in an epic way, I'm sorry. So, in the new one, he died, like...
0: Automatically.
3: We got to see a funny part when he smashed his head against the metal thingy.
0: It was like that police thing?
3: Yeah, he, like...
0: Because he was chasing out...
4: What was that again?
0: He was chasing... Like, because he was chasing after his paper boat that his brother made for him to play in the rain.
4: Oh, yeah.
0: But then he banged his head on one of the police things.
4: And then it sounded like this.
3: No, stop. I already did it 2 times. I'm not going to do it again.
4: Aww.
0: Man, but he hit his head, and then, like, he went chasing after it, but it was too late. Okay. And it went into the sewer. And that's where he met Pennywise the Clown.
4: And you didn't get to see that in the TV series.
3: No, in the TV series...
4: It just disappears.
3: All you know is that he dies, but in the new one, you see the dude actually eat the boy's arm.
0: Yeah.
3: And drag him down the sewer.
4: Oh, God. Yeah. Is it?
0: Yeah, because Pennywise tells him, take it. Like, he's giving him the boat.
4: No.
0: But then while he's reaching for the boat, he just grabs his arm and bites it right off of him.
3: Oh. Yep. And you see that. You see that in the new one.
4: That's gross.
0: You see it.
3: Epic. What the hell are you talking about?
0: And then Georgie starts to crawl, like, forward. But then all you see is Pennywise's arm slowly reaching for his leg. And then he just pulls him right into
4: really
0: the sewer.
4: That's really cool. I like that. That's so cool.
3: That's amazing, right?
4: Epic.
0: That's amazing.
3: Epic.
4: Rip people's hands and legs off.
3: Uh-huh.
4: Take that, Pennywise.
3: Yeah.
0: What would you do if that would happen to you, Renee?
4: I'd cry.
3: You'd cry.
0: Hey, grown man, cry.
4: You know what I'd say? I'd be like, that's epic. Do it again. I'll put my other arm in there.
3: Oh my God.
4: This is for Jen. And then
3: right.
4: And I'd come into Zoomix
3: dead.
4: The next day and be
3: You'd be dead.
0: Renee's just a stump.
3: Well, we'd be asking, where's Renee?
0: Wait, Nat, what would your reaction be if that happened?
2: To Renee?
0: To Renee or to you?
2: To Renee, honestly?
4: No sympathy? No. Pennywise just ripped my hands off and you have no sympathy?
3: No, you were, no, the second time that was your fault. You guys do it again.
4: I did it for you though.
3: No, you should have
0: been
3: telling me.
0: But you're the one saying, no, Renee, you're the one saying, that's epic, rip my other hand off.
4: Exactly. Well, I'm just doing it.
3: Exactly.
2: You know what?
4: I'll film it.
3: You know what? Alright, with one hand.
2: His feet.
4: Oh my god. I'm so happy Pennywise does not exist.
5: Or do they?
0: Check the sewer.
4: Not checking the sewer.
0: Alright, now, what would your reaction be if that would happen to Renee or to yourself?
2: Wait, you know, he just said he wants to go look in the sewer, right? He's not just a basement dweller anymore. He's also a sewer dweller.
3: Yep. Let's get lit.
0: No, for real, what would your reaction be to that happening to Renee or to yourself?
4: I ripped off my hand for you. And this is what you. This is how you treat me.
3: That's your problem.
4: I'm limbless because of you.
3: That's your problem. You were the one that told Pennywise, yo, by my other arm. Who the heck does that?
4: I'm gonna go hang out with Pennywise after the show.
3: Okay, yeah.
4: And be like,
3: fears. Go feed off.
4: Yeah, I'm not afraid.
2: Oh my god.
0: Oh god. Wait, now, what would your reaction be to Renee? Or like yourself.
4: Yeah, what would you do?
2: Oh, what would I do?
4: Yeah.
2: I would say take Renee instead.
4: Wow.
3: No more feeding off kids.
4: Messed up.
0: Wait, what would you think if you saw Renee with, like, just armless?
4: And it says Pennywise did this to me.
2: I would say, oh, Renee, now you can't work the board anymore.
3: No.
4: Oh, wow. 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And we just went through the segment
0: World of Movies.
4: Hey.
3: All right. I'm Jen.
2: I'm Nat.
0: I'm Abe.
4: My name's Renee.
2: And that's the end of our show for today.
0: So
3: tune in next week.
0: If you want to, catch us next Wednesday right here on 94.9.
3: All right.
2: Bye, guys.
3: Lit.
0: We'll see you next week.

Yeah.

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It takes the physical to create the physical. 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Phase 3, the judgment. 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

0: Hey guys, we're back on the Monday Firehouse. My name is Gabby, and I'm usually here with Leslie, but today we have four extra special guests for y'all tonight on the Firehouse. If you guys want to introduce yourselves, go around.
1: Hey, Jennifer in the His House.
0: All right.
2: Hello, it's Mitsuka.
3: Hey, it's Valentina.
4: Hello, it's me, Josue Martinez.
0: Okay, Josue is using the wrong mic. He has to use Val's mic right now.
4: It's me, Josue Martinez.
0: Yeah, Josue is. Jen, Mitsuka, and Val are pretty used to the Firehouse. Josue is a newbie, so we're going to show him around. Have a good time. Listen to some bangers. Here, up next, we have some pretty cool songs by SZA, Coldplay, The Luminaires, Kendrick Lamar. Please stay tuned, and we're going to be talking mad trash. Just kidding, we're not going to talk trash. But we will be talking about cool stuff. We're going to be talking a lot here on the Firehouse. So please make sure to stay tuned.

0: 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And right now, you're tuned into The Firehouse. Hey guys, we're back here on The Firehouse. So our first segment today is going to be some girl talk featuring a boy. If you guys want to chime in about a topic, like what's been on your mind this week? It's kind of like...
1: Me? Mental.
0: Yeah, Jen, do you want to go off?
1: I feel like the highs right now is like, you know, you get to one of those points where you just don't care for anything. But then later on, you know you're going to care for it. Uh-huh. So you're just trying to, like, not be impulsive and do stuff. That's where I'm at mm-hmm. life right now.
0: Like self-awareness and kind of, like, staying mindful and pacing yourself.
1: Yeah, that's what I'm doing.
0: What's up with you, Val?
2: I feel like my life is really uneventful right now. Like, I'm bored. Mm-hmm. Like, I just want to stir up the pot right now, which is, like, really not a good idea, but I don't know what's going on.
0: Misuka's on her phone right now, but Josue, do you have any updates? So, yeah, today we're going to be talking just about, like, what's going on with life and maybe ask some questions to each other that we can answer. And I think the biggest way that people learn from their experiences and learn in general is by communication. So if you guys want to, like, just mingle and talk... a question I kind of have for you guys is, since you guys are all seniors and or, like, reaching the end of adolescence, how do you deal with, like, the oncoming stress of growing older? It's, like, such an impending doom.
2: Yeah. I feel like, for me, what's really important is that I just try and, like, I know it sounds cheesy, but, like, focus on the now. Like, I'm literally, like... It's so easy to think ahead and, like, start overthinking that I'm just like, all right, like, don't worry about where you're gonna be in a year from now. Think about what you're gonna have for dinner tonight, and then worry about the rest. Like, calm down.
0: Josue, do you have anything to say?
3: Not really. I'm in a pretty good place in my life right now. I feel I'm pretty happy. So, you know, there's not much to say about it.
1: Good for you.
4: That's crazy.
0: What about you, Nika?
3: Must be nice. Right?
4: I don't know. For me, I just, like, all of the responsibility of this process has been, like, put on my shoulders. So, like, I'm mm-hmm. kind of not, like, in a phase where I'm like, I can chill now because I'm still kind of stressed. But I know that eventually I will, like, be fine. You have, like, 3 months, right?
1: Yeah, you got 3 months.
0: Wait, count. Actually, when
2: Hold
0: do
2: on.
0: You guys
2: I can't count.
0: Senior
4: you get out
0: now?
4: Of May. It's whatever. It goes by fast, I guess. And then, like, we're really going to be done.
2: It really does go by fast. Like, everyone says it. Everyone's always like, seniors. So short, and I'm like, it's
1: wait
2: like 8 months.
1: Wait till you guys get to college. Like, girl. I'm a freshman at freaking North Shore.
2: I thought,
0: yeah, wow. Jen's doing a college program.
2: Yeah. So we lied. It's not all seniors.
0: Yeah. Damn. Well, mostly seniors, because I'm not a senior.
2: Well,
0: I'm a sophomore.
2: We're at that point in our life. You know, we're on that, like,
1: I feel like, since, like, I got taken out of high school and put right into, like, college... Oh my god. Like, I feel like high school, we kind of stress it because there's so much put on us and we're so young and stuff. Yeah. But, like, once you go to college, like, you're there because you want to be there.
2: Exactly.
1: And not because somebody's making you, like, unlike high school, they, like, make you stay there and they make you go to school or they're going to tell your parents or they're going to do this and that. But in college, you kind of have to fight through everything you feel about going to school and just, like...
4: Which is,
1: sit
4: like...
1: there in misery.
4: Yeah, that kind of sucks because in, like, high school, they kind of, like, suck out every, like, desire you have for learning. Yeah. And then they, like, they put, like, a huge price tag on an opportunity for people to actually, like, be happy. And so some people don't even go to college, which is, like, college isn't everything.
2: It's really ironic.
1: It drains the hope out of you. Like, in general, you're just like, why do I even try anymore?
0: I think, but, like, a lot of people that I have in my life, I don't know a lot of people that are out of college, but people that are out of college and have that behind them are like, well, like, it's, like, a really hard and rough time, the transition period, but it's a time that is, like, essentially a time where they learn from their mistakes or their actions and everything that's going on.
4: I mean, it depends. If you go to college for something you like, it's going to be different than just, like, going to college.
1: I feel like everybody who I've seen that, like, has been in college and has left aren't doing what they were supposed to do from the start.
2: Yeah.
1: Like, my sister, for example, she has 2 associate's degree, and, like, she's not using any of them, like, in any way. And she kind of just, like, went to school and did all of this just to, like, not even end up using it.
2: Mm. Yeah, like, especially my cousin, because, like, she planned for something, and, like, you really can't plan as much as you think you can. Because, like, to be honest, like, if I would have told her where she would be, like, in 3 years when she was in college, she would, like, laugh in my face. Like, she'd be like, all right, no, like, that's not happening. It's, like, just so, like, funny because, like, I don't know. It's just like really nothing. Nothing is guaranteed. Nothing is set in stone.
0: Mm-hmm. I think that's like the biggest thing you learn in, I mean, I think outside of academia, because like yeah. everyone that is in school thinks that school is forever until you get out and you're like, oh, wow, this is like, there's things that are coming towards me. And Val talks about it a lot, just like the fact that you cannot plan for life as much as you try.
2: Yeah.
0: And like, life will always pull the rug right out from under you.
2: Facts.
0: It's like, I think that's like the biggest, like, it's like the biggest thing that everyone is learning as of right now. But I think we're going to have some more zoning out music to think about just like transition periods in life coming up here on the Firehouse. If you guys have any following up words or like finishing words before we play the next round of songs by Crumb and Coldplay, please let us know.
1: College is a scam.
4: Ooh, that's a
0: bold. That's a bold.
2: That's a bold.

0: Hey guys, we're back. So you were just listening to some Coldplay, and before that you were listening to some Crumb. We were actually like vibing out to Crumb earlier, and I don't know who they are. Our playlist was curated today by another Firehouse host, and now we're going to be talking about what's up with us. We did do that before. Jen left the room, so may she have a good practice, but today we're going to be talking about relationships, and whether that be platonic or romantic, or relationships with teachers, relationships with people around you. Like, the way you interact with others is important to establish within yourself. So, take it away, friends.
1: We're all looking at you, Josue. You might as well say something.
2: Well, relationships? I've never been in one. So I wouldn't really know.
0: What about you, Mitsuka?
1: Like, how do I feel about relationships right now?
0: Yeah. The status of your relationship?
1: Not in a relationship right now, but I think that I'm pretty okay with my platonic relationships. I feel like they're just as amazing as my as my possible romantic ones. If not, I value them more right now than like I did before.
0: That's amazing.
3: Yeah.
0: How's it going?
3: I don't really know. I'm just like kind of not trying to force anything into happening, you know. Like just, you know, let the universe do its work and just mind my business, and if something comes along, it comes along, and if it doesn't, it doesn't. Like, I'm not going to look for anything, you know.
0: Mm-hmm. Do you apply that to like friendships as well?
3: No, not really, because I feel like I'm fulfilled in like my friendship area of my life, because you know, everyone that I have in my life is contributing it to it healthy, and I really like enjoy that, and I don't want to like go out of my way and make more friends, even though I know the more friends the better, but I like to keep my circle small.
0: Mm-hmm. I know, like, especially in high school, it's really easy for relationships to go sour, whether it be like you guys fading out or a big fight, and I just, how do you heal, or if you don't want to heal, what is the method or, like, the process of letting go?
3: Well, for me, personally, the biggest thing you have to remember when you're healing from a painful heartbreak would be don't time yourself. Because everyone always, like, oh, it should be a month, I should be over it. It's been 3 months, I should be over it. Because, like, don't do that to yourself. Don't make a timeline. Just, you know, heal at your own pace, no matter how like embarrassing you think it is. Just heal, and one day when you least expect it, you'll feel better.
1: I feel like it's very easy for people who have been in like relationships like that to be like, oh well, that's the end of that era, so I'm never gonna experience point blank whatever it is that they feel like they can't live without. But I don't know, I feel like when it comes to like romantic encounters and like pursuing romance, I feel like people need to remember that like you can get love from like your friends and your family, and like you can get like your people around
3: Facts.
1: You to make you feel good about yourself, or like get that affection, like physical affection. There's like certain types of physical affection that anybody can get from anyone that can make you feel good. Like, you can give hugs to anybody, you don't just need a man's for that. And so I feel like that's why some people are like, damn, like if I break up with this person, I'm never gonna experience this again.
3: Yeah.
1: And I feel like people need to like really hound in on like who they're appreciating, because like when you shift all of your appreciation to one person and then like all the other people drift away, it just makes it hard for yourself to like enjoy like relationships in general.
3: But then again, I feel like maybe like romantic affection is different than platonic affection. Like, I get what you're saying, like, you know, you can still give people hugs and stuff, but like sometimes like just want to like feel it in a, like, you know, like romantically, you know, because like giving physical affection, like platonic, you're like, okay, I know this is platonic, but like it makes you feel just more wanted, you know, like knowing that it's like romantic affection. But you're right.
0: I think there's like a lot of, I don't know, like factors, especially I feel like as an adult, the way you interact with others can be a lot easier because there's no institution, if that makes sense, like school that is grounding you to people. I mean, there is like work and stuff, but the workplace separates yourself from your personal life for most people. Mm-hmm. And like maintaining a relationship, like I was listening to this podcast once and they were talking about how like a big majority of relationships are maintaining them. And that doesn't mean it should feel like work, but it means like it should be a balanced effort. yeah. between the two people. I actually want to get some light on Josue here, because I know Josue, as you mentioned before, you're not in a relationship, but you do have a lot of friends, and I think you're like very open to new friends and making more friends, and I want to know what your process is about behind that, but like no pressure.
2: No, yeah, I guess I'm like recently just got, I guess I started opening up more often, and it's like that's why I guess I'm really open to like new ideas and stuff like that, new friends, because it's like right now this is all new to me. I used to be a pretty close person, and
3: yeah,
2: coming out of my shell, it's been nice. So I like having friends, you know.
4: Yeah, I've really seen his growth. I've known him since we were like 10, and like to be honest, I always like was like, oh my god, like he's so like weird. No offense, love you, but you know, just like seeing him like. It makes me really happy that, you know, people are getting more comfortable, especially people that I know are good people. I want everyone to see that. I want to see everyone how good of a person you are.
0: Wow. Friendship. Okay, wow. Well, I'm going to do some quick appreciations. Something that, like, I do a lot. I mean, I don't do a lot. I don't do enough. But I'm going to, like, thank you guys for coming here. Valentina and Mitsuka have been on the Firehouse before, and I expect for you guys to hear more of them, and I think they have a lot of like beautiful opinions and beautiful things to talk about, but unfortunately we are restricted to 1 hour. I wish we could go on for hours and hours. And Josue, thank you so much. Josue is not stage fright but radio fright, if that makes sense.
2: Yeah, I guess so.
0: But he's doing it though. He's coming out of his cage today.
3: Yeah.
0: So we're gonna be wrapping up soon, not yet, but we have a few songs. We have Best Part by Her, Cry Me a River by Justin Timberlake, a song by the Lumineers, and All the Stars by Kendrick Lamar and SZA coming up here on the Firehouse. And if you'd like to have more conversations, or even, you know, you yourself have artwork or a discussion that you'd like to have here on the Firehouse, please make sure to check the website, email us, contact us, reaching out, because I love to talk and I love to have these conversations. But for now, just jam on here on the Firehouse. Thank y'all.

0: Hey guys, that was Cry Me a River by Justin Timberlake. If you loved this week's Firehouse, please stay tuned for the following weeks. We have some pretty awesome artists and guests that we're going to be having on here. And I'm going to be asking some pretty sick questions. And also playing some really cool tunes that I curated, as well as other people at Zoomix. But I'm here with my buddies, and we're going to say like a quick sayonara. And also let us know like what you guys are doing but like this week. If you have any plans for the weekend or for the weekday or anything that's like stressful coming up.
1: Well, I'm going to be interviewing an artist at the ICA tomorrow, which I'm really excited for. And I guess I just have like a lot of planning going on for like teen night and stuff like that. So hopefully spring and summer is going to be really amazing.
0: Do you guys have any plans this week?
2: I don't know. I don't really have a lot of plans this week. I mostly just want to, like, you know, have, like, a really chill week, you know, nothing too eventful. Just get a lot of homework done because I'm really behind. You know, that senioritis is kicking in once again. Never leaves. So, yeah.
0: What's up with you, Josue? What are you doing this weekend?
3: I don't really got anything planned, you know. Just get school over with and then have the weekend free, you know.
2: Yeah, the weekend's the best.
3: Yeah. I'm pretty much free. Hit me up.
0: Hey, Josue, he is single. His Instagram is at... I'm kidding. but I don't have much this week going on.

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3: 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Zoomix is an East Boston-based youth development organization using music, creative technology, and radio to empower young people ages 7 to 18. 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On this edition of Zoomix Story Hour, you will hear a series of interviews pertaining to various career choices. The Blind Side welcomed Robert Thornton as he discussed his business Paper Clouds, a clothing company that has its apparel designed by people with special needs. Careers for Years talked with Ethan Zuckerman, who shed light on his unlikely path to becoming the director of the Center of Civic Media at the MIT Media Lab. Zoomix Youth Gabby, who hosts Firehouse Radio every Monday night, spoke with her sister Sabrina, lead organizer of the student immigrant movement. Later, Andrew Austin and Adam Ward, two of the directors of independent film The Power of Glove, give an in-depth look into the rise of the power glove as an unorthodox pop culture phenomenon. Ramble Radio were all too excited to conduct this one. But before we get to all of that, let's listen in on an interview which focuses on the very form of media that you are listening to right now. Radio, of course. Abe of the weekly Wednesday edition of Firehouse Radio invited Shalene onto the show, who delved into her roles as both a DJ as well as program director for WHRB.
4: Hello, everybody. To anybody who's listening out there, you are tuned into the Firehouse. I'm your host, Abe, and today I have a guest.
5: Shalene. Hi, thank you for having me, Abe.
4: No problem. How's your day been going?
5: It's been going well. Yeah, I just got here about 5 minutes ago, six minutes ago. Yeah.
4: Good to hear. So without further ado, let's get into this interview. So I've been meaning to ask you, like, how did you find radio? Or how did you get involved with radio?
5: So I'm a DJ at WHRB, the Harvard Radio Broadcast. I sort of stumbled into it, like, literally. I was just at the Harvard Activities Fair in my freshman year and then ran into it and knew that that's something that I actually really wanted to do in high school and never had an opportunity to do it, like, unlike you do or, like, people, like, or, like, the opportunities that Zoomix provides. But, ended up getting into that, got sucked in, and here I am. Yeah.
4: So what do you actually do at your radio station? Like, do you want to give a little bit of a description of your radio station?
5: Yeah, so as a DJ, I'm a DJ for the classical and also the record hospital departments, and the latter means, like, it's like an alternative or punk department. And I sort of curate my own show. I play it at sometimes really odd hours in the morning. I'm also the program director, which means that I schedule air and I sort of figure out, like, the whole kind of, like, creative trajectory of the station.
4: You said you have your own show. Do you want to talk about what you do on your show?
5: Yeah, so my show for the past semester, which has ended by now, but is at 2 to 3:30 a.m. on Saturday mornings, and I come in and I have a 1.5 hour long program thought out beforehand, and I'll play like a mix of LPs and CDs and also things off of Spotify, and I just play whatever I'm into. There isn't really much of a solid theme to my show, I guess. I did play like a Valentine's Day theme show on Valentine's Day, which counts for something, I guess. But, yeah.
4: So I guess that does count for something. I actually went to your radio station a few months ago with Brittany.
5: Yeah.
4: And, like, I saw you guys have a bunch of old tracks and stuff as well. Like, you guys have a bunch of CDs. Are those, like, all for your show as well? Or?
5: Yeah, so we have... That's definitely one of my favorite things about the station. We have a huge collection of physical tracks. The classical department alone has about 40,000... I think the 40,000 like physical albums in there, a mix of like records and CDs, and it's really cool to be able to just sort of play with those. Yeah, they're all like available for us to play over air or just to listen to if we want to.
4: Nice. So like do you actually like being on the radio? Do you like love like what you do right now?
5: Yes, I do. I really do like it. I was just there for about 5 hours for a 5 hour long show this Wednesday, or like last Wednesday, and yeah, I really like it. I like having a chance to just play what I like, to sort of provide some sort of entertainment media to Boston, and I really like that, especially I like getting calls and hearing that people are like listening. I do like it. Yeah, it's a really good form of media, I think.
4: Nice. So I actually been meaning to ask you, I need your opinion on something. To you, what does it mean to be on the radio?
5: What does it mean to be on the radio? That's a good question. I think radio is very special because, one, it very much focuses on the voice. And that's something that's very, like, one, intimate. Another thing that I really like about radio is that it's very, like, geographical, it's very locational, it very much like targets a very specific population, and in that way I think it's like just very much more of a community oriented form of media.
4: Sweet. All right, so actually when I went to your radio studio, like what did you think about my voice on the radio? Like, do you think it's important for you to have their voice heard on the radio?
5: Yeah, so that's the reason why I asked you in the first place, and also asked Brittany to come to have a chance to also not only speak for like the youth, also to speak for Boston and
4: yeah, because you mentioned that you read my article that I did about me performing at a show in Boston.
5: Uh-huh.
4: And it was like my first time and everything.
5: Yeah, no, I really liked that. I loved your what you had to say about like Boston and New England Patriots, and just I felt like that piece that you did in general just showed like very much your connection to your community, and also like your connection to being like a youth voice and someone who is able to speak for like people in high school and whatever they're going through.
4: Yeah, because like when I write stuff, like for example, I'm a songwriter, like I write my songs with a message, and like I try to connect with other people as well through those messages. But like, and I'm a performer, so like I love performing on stage in front of crowds of people, and like I just wanted to give them a good show. And when I'm on the radio, I kind of do the same thing, but not like as a real audience. Well, I mean, there is a real audience every once in a while. But like when I'm on the radio, I actually imagine like I have a crowd of invisible people right now just listening to me. Well, I give them something that they want to hear.
5: Yeah, no, that's so important. There is a crowd of invisible people that's listening right now. And, like, it is really important to, like, yeah, engage with them. I think it's really easy also for me who also have a radio show to, like, think about just you in a room just speaking into a microphone. But there's definitely, like, even though there's, like, a distance between you and the other person, it's very important to remember that that you're speaking to an audience and you have some sort of, like say in what they get to hear and what they get to experience through media.
4: Sweet. I need your opinion on this. Do you think like a bunch of artists just have like a different styles, or?
5: Yeah, like one artist can have like multiple different styles. Yeah, I think artists don't like sticking. I mean, if I were an artist, I don't think I would like to stick to one genre. I think I'd like to explore, like have fun with it.
4: Oh, you actually just gave me an idea. Or you actually just inspired me to check out more genres instead of just hip-hop.
5: Nice, okay. What kind of genres?
4: Maybe, I don't know, it's like, I take this other class here called Voces, which is more like a singing class, so like, that's all I hear in that class, so basically just like, a bunch of like female artists just like singing, so like maybe some like country, maybe some like pop, some, I also hear, like hip-hop is not the only thing I hear, I also hear some Spanish stuff, like I hear reggae, all that stuff. There's also a Spanish artist. There's also some Spanish rappers out there that I just can't stop listening to.
5: That's awesome.
4: Yeah. Cause like, I'm actually trying out a little something as well. I have an EP coming out soon. Hopefully soon. I've been working on it now for a few months. I just have to finish recording some songs. But I actually wanted to try just like rapping in Spanish.
5: That would be so cool. Yeah. On this EP or?
4: Yeah, maybe on this EP. I'm not sure yet. Cause like, I don't know why. Cause like, there's this artist out there called Bad Bunny. And like, I just can't stop listening to his music. Cause like, it's like catchy. At the same time, I can hear the message he's sending out in Spanish. Cause like, I'm a Spanish speaker. I understand Spanish. And like, I don't know. He just inspired me to like write a song in Spanish.
5: Yeah, you should try it. That'll be really cool.
4: Yeah. Speaking of, what is your favorite genre of music?
5: That's a good question. I don't know. I would say that I'm like the kind of person who doesn't really know what the different genres are. I sort of just like listen to it. If I like it, I listen to it. I guess I've recently been listening to something called like dream pop more. But we'll see. I'm not really sure. But yeah, I think I started out like listening to a lot of like punk music when I was in high school, but I've sort of like branched away from that over time.
4: I actually wanted to ask you, have you ever been inspired by an artist?
5: Yes, I definitely have, but now I gotta think about one. Yeah, I mean, can't really think of one exactly right now. I definitely, like, music was, like, a huge part of my life growing up. I can't really say one right now, to be entirely honest, but yeah, it definitely has. I think music definitely has, like, a really big potential to, like, to talk, to speak to people and their listeners.
4: Well, thank you for being with us here today. Unfortunately, I have to close out. So, if y'all want to check out the department, what was the name of the department again?
5: Record Hospital at WHRB, 95.3 FM.
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6: And today we have a very special guest on the phone with us calling all the way from Arizona. Would you like to introduce yourself?
8: Yeah, my name is Robert Thornton, and I have two businesses that I run. One of them is called Paper Clouds Apparel, and the other one is called Cloud Covered Streets.
6: Can you tell us a little bit more about Paper Clouds Apparel as well as Cloud Covered Streets?
8: Definitely. Yeah, so what we do with Paper Clouds Apparel is every 2 weeks we team up with special needs causes, and then we take artwork that individuals with special needs draw. We then transfer it on the shirts. We then sell those items for a two-week period on our website, which is just simply paperclouds.apparel.com. And then 50% of the proceeds of whatever is made during those 2 weeks then is donated and given right back to the special needs cause. And then once the shirts are printed up, we actually hire adults with special needs to fold and package the shirts as well. So it helps create a job for individuals that have, unfortunately, a really hard time finding any employment. So that is what I do with Paper Clouds Apparel. And then Cloud Covered Streets is a 501c3 nonprofit that I started. And what we do is we go out and we help the homeless. So we have street teams right now in 12 different cities. And we go out and we give them a new T-shirt, new pair of socks, toiletry supplies. We have new backpacks, new shoes, just anything that they might need to obviously help their time on the streets, make it a little bit easier, we try and provide for them. And then we're actually in the process right now of getting our first mobile laundry and shower trailer so we can drive that around to highly populated areas that the homeless frequent and give them a free and a safe place to wash their hair, to wash their clothes. We'll have licensed stylists there so they can get a haircut. We'll have a wireless laptop and printer so we can help them with job resumes, with job applications, and just try and help them in any way that we can.
6: That's great that you've been able to change so many lives for the better, and that they've also been able to change your life in so many ways.
8: I think it's fun to see. It's fun to see people get connected with some of our artists, because we've had return artists, and I'll get requests from people being like asking me about, you know, we have an artist actually who's in Massachusetts. He's in a small town called Amesbury, and his mother runs an amazing page called The Crumb Diaries on Facebook, and it's hilarious. But his name is Logan, and we will get requests all the time from people asking us, you know, when Logan's next design is going to come out. And so something like that, it makes me feel really good knowing that others are appreciating the artwork as well. And like our most popular selling shirt is, he has it, it's a skull, and it's actually on our website right now, under Paper Clouds Apparel. And if they scroll down a little bit, it'll say like classics. And because we brought it back because it was such a popular design, so we brought back 15 of our most popular designs. And that design, it was really, really cool. We had a local boy here in Phoenix named Nick who was diagnosed with osteosarcoma, which is bone cancer, and unfortunately it was you know, going to be terminal. And so he had this bucket list of places he wanted to see and things that he wanted to do, and so we brought back Logan's skull design and featured it and had the proceeds go to helping out Nick. And that one shirt alone raised $11,000, and it helped Nick be able to go. He went to Hawaii with him and his family and some friends, and went surfing and was able to cross off a lot of items on his bucket list because of Logan's skull. And so things like that are, you know, those are memories that nothing can ever take away from me, knowing that before he passed away, that Nick got to surf, that he got to play with all these turtles and just do all these things he wanted to do, you know, and it was made possible because of, you know, a young man named Logan's artwork, you know, that we were able to sell on our T-shirts. So things like that are, you know, I mean, everybody wears T-shirts, so why not wear a T-shirt that is helping people? You know, we always say that you should make your clothing matter. You know, if you can, and we sell T-shirts that are, you know, we use high quality shirts, so they're soft and they're apparel that people would want to wear. Plus, the artwork is just cool.
6: I definitely agree with that. Both myself and DJ Meows are wearing the T-shirts right now.
8: Awesome.
6: What would be some of your tips of advice for people who are considering hiring either an individual with special needs or a group of individuals with special needs into their company?
8: I think the main thing is just is patience and understanding, and realize that, you know, like if it's an individual with autism, like, just because you've met one person with autism, like the great saying is, you know, if you've met one person with autism, you've met one person with autism. You know, where people can come into problems is where they try and group them all together, where the autism spectrum is so wide, where what works with one, you know, individual with autism isn't necessarily going to work on the next one. So you have to find the way that person works best and put them in a situation where they can succeed. You know, I mean, give them a task that is manageable, you know, with whatever special need they may have, you know. But if you just give them a shot and give them a job that they can do and they can function, like, just everybody deserves a right to work. And there's so many jobs out there that these individuals could easily do if they're just given a shot, you know. And I guarantee that the morale in the workplace is going to go through the roof, too, when you start adding employees with special needs, because, they, you know, it's just, I tell people that, and I know some of them don't believe me, but I feel that we're the lucky ones, because our workers with special needs, like, they are really, you know, a lot of them are just, they're task oriented, where if you just give them, you know, if you tell them, all right, you do A, B, C, and D, they're, for better use of a term, almost like a machine, and they just will be so focused and so laser-like and just knock out that work, and yet they take time with it, so they catch so many defects, like shirts that have like a little small hole in the neckline, like they spot that, you know, just little things that they'll catch where if my job was folding and packaging shirts, I guarantee you I would just be trying to fold them as quickly as possible, and I wouldn't notice all these little things that they notice, and then they save me, because then I can order, you know, I can order a new shirt and get it reprinted and then ship it out, rather than having shipped out defective shirts and then have people be emailing or people upset or have them be the ones that have to contact us. So they're amazing at catching all of these defects that might have been missed if we didn't have the employees with special needs as working for us and folding and packaging them.
6: If an organization that's interested in having their art of a member featured on a Paper Clouds shirt, is there a certain type of process that they have to go through in order for that to happen?
8: We're always looking for new special needs causes, and so they can just email us at, it's just paperclouds@gmail.com, or you know, they can always contact us through, we're on all social media, we're on, you know, Facebook, Instagram, Twitter, so they can reach out to us on any of those, and we will always get back to them. And you know, I mean, the key is to try and, you know, we have to find, you know, causes that at least, you know, have some sort of following or way to obviously help generate, you know, and bring in sales to help sell the shirts. But we're always open to teaming up with, no matter how big or how small, we can usually try and find a way to make it work, as long as they're committed to doing their best to help promote, and the artwork is artwork that will work and will sell on a shirt, then we're always looking for new cool people to team up with and new artists to show off the world and new special needs causes to help raise money for.
6: If someone who's listening is interested in opening either a business or starting a nonprofit that helps people, what would your words of advice be to them?
8: Do it. So many people are either scared to do something or they're waiting for the right time. If you want to do something, don't waste any more time. Just go out there and do it. And you may fail, but who cares? If you're passionate about this idea, and if it's the thing that you think about as soon as you wake up and you work on it all day long, and when you're going to bed at night, you're still thinking about it, then you need to be doing it, and don't waste any more time. Just get out there, and that's all you can do is I tell people just work hard and treat people right, and I believe that the universe will repay you. And it may not be next month, next year, maybe 15 years down the road, but just continue to work hard and treat people right, and then you will be rewarded.
6: Unfortunately, it's now time to wrap up the show, but we thank you for coming on the air with us today. And we also want to remind all of our listeners to like The Blind Side on 94.9 WZMR on Facebook, as well as Paper Clouds Apparel.
3: The pursuit of a career is at times not as clear at first glance as one might think. Zoomix youth Kanisha probably knows this all too well, as she speaks with people about this topic on a regular basis on her original Zoomix radio program, Careers for Years. In our next interview, you'll hear about how a media director in Boston's journey to Africa ultimately served as his ideal career path to get him to where he is today.
7: Welcome to Careers for Years with Marielle and Kanisha. We have a very, very special guest today, and his name is Ethan.
9: Yes, Ethan is with us today. We are continuing our little season on careers in tech. As you know, we discuss different career paths and how people don't always have, you know, a sort of straight line that leads them to what they're doing today, how some people have a more, you know, complex, more complicated life than that. And so we think that Ethan Sugarman's career path is actually quite interesting and very telling of all the different ways that one can work in tech. And Ethan Zuckerman is the director of the Center for Civic Media at the MIT Media Lab, and we are very grateful that he's joining us here today.
10: And I'm very grateful to be with you today. Hi to everybody. And Marielle, you're being very polite because, you know, the answer is it doesn't make very much sense how I ended up with the job that I have today. And I think the truth is that people's career paths are often like that, can be very confusing to look at where someone ends up and wonder how they managed to get there.
7: So, Ethan, since you just said it's a very strange path, do you mind telling us actually how you got there? I know that's not usually the first question you start with in, like, careers for years, but I am kind of interested in hearing the story. I mean, we got time, but, like, would you mind starting from scratch?
10: No problem. I went to college, and I had no idea what I wanted to do next. One of the things I'd really enjoyed while I was an undergraduate in college was African music. And so the first thing I did out of college was I actually got a scholarship to move to West Africa. I lived in Ghana and studied traditional xylophone music. I came back to the United States, and I thought I might do grad school in music. I started doing some of that schooling at Rensselaer Polytech out in Troy. I realized that the thing that I was most interested in was the web, and this was 1994, and the web was just getting started. So I dropped out of school. I started a web design firm. My little firm got sort of absorbed into an internet company called Tripod, which was one of the first internet companies to let you host your own content online. So we were quite successful. And so when I was 25 years old, I'd been working for a successful web company. I had a little money in the bank, and what I did was move back to Africa. And I started a nonprofit organization that was trying to help businesses in Ghana get their business on the web and to use technology and to train programmers. I did that work until I was almost 30. And then at that point, people sort of considered me something of an expert in how to use the internet in Africa and sort of other developing countries. I ended up going over to the Berkman Klein Center at Harvard, which studies how the internet gets used around the world. I spent 9 years there. And then MIT offered me a job to come over and teach about the internet, social change, and civics. So these days, I find myself as a university professor. My title's a little weird. It's called Professor of the Practice. And what that means is that I don't have the official qualifications to be a professor. I don't have a degree called a PhD. But I have a lot of life experience, and so MIT allows me to teach students. So this all started with me years ago getting on a plane to West Africa to study xylophone music, and it ended up with me at MIT.
7: You think that could be possible? You know, like me going over to the Dominican Republic, just listening to Compa, and then like, you know? Okay, yeah, sorry, I keep interrupting you.
10: Totally. I mean, that's the point, actually, is that I totally think it's possible. I think that smart young people following what they want to do and then taking advantage of sort of the doors that open along the way. Yeah, absolutely. And one of the things that's worked really well for me, Kanisha, is having that ability to bridge between different groups of people. You know, I've lived a decent amount of my adult life in West Africa. No one's going to mistake me for a West African, but I can be very helpful in building conversations between those two groups of people. And my guess is that if you went off to the Dominican Republic, you'd probably have even stronger skills at sort of bridging between the Caribbean and the U.S.
9: Yeah, this is not something that can be appreciated by just listening to the radio, but I can see Kanisha's expressions just in hearing Ethan's path and just going like, wow, all the time. You know, Kanisha has this aspiration of being a Broadway musical artist and a lawyer. And, well, I mean, Ethan's story can actually suggest that, yeah, you could totally do it.
10: You can totally do it. You simply have to be very open to the idea that there's more than one way to do anything. if I had just been coming out of college and I said, wow, I want to teach at MIT, that would have been pretty challenging. I was not that good a student, and I probably would not have gotten into, you know, the sort of grad program that, that Marielle is in. I wouldn't have been accepted to it. And so I ended up sort of going the long way around. I went and found some real-world experiences, and I had experiences that were really unique. And so the first thing was I was willing to try some weird stuff. The second thing, and I just recommend this for everybody, even if you're listening to this, you're in junior high, you're in high school, write. Write as much as you can. Write online, write wherever people will read it. The way that people found out what I do and what I know was because I wrote about it. And so you can always go through the front door, right? You can go, you can get the degrees, you can get the certifications. But if you want to go through the back door, if you want to have sort of the strange, crazy path that I've had, the key is to do things that are unusual, but then you have to document them. You have to talk about them. You have to write about them. And by write, I mean make videos, make music, make whatever. But people need to know sort of what you've learned on this unusual path. That turns out to be the way to do the alternative path.
9: If you were going to give advice to, say, a high school student or a middle school student like Kenesha, when you're so young, And you feel like, oh, you know, like I feel I'm interested in, I enjoy spending time online, and maybe I want to do something related to that. What would you tell them?
10: I would say that one of the things that everyone can do these days, and it's really interesting, is that you can start building things. And that doesn't always mean, you know, that you're going to build your first app before you make it out of middle school, although, you know, there's nothing wrong with that. Using some of these introductory programming languages like Scratch, people are building really interesting stuff. People are making very exciting videos, podcasts, you know, making media and putting it out into the world, whether it's a game that you programmed or whether it's, you know, a video sort of talking about what your interests are. All of this sort of forces you to think about these questions of, what is it that you want to share? How do you want to phrase the message? It's going to force you to work on several things at the same time. You know, even kids who are sort of working on programming and thinking about, like, how do I build my first game? One of the things you discover is that you've got to think about music. You've got to think about art for the graphics. You've got to think about promotions. How are you going to get anyone to use this?

0: my last and final question for you. What media sources do you recommend for youth?
1: Wow. Well, I will recommend one project that I've done a lot of work on, and this is a group called Global Voices. Global Voices shares citizen media, media made by non-professionals from all over the world. And so if you've ever been curious, you know, what people are talking about right now in West Africa, there are people writing on Global Voices, and then there's other people translating it. So if people are writing in French, then someone else is translating it into English. There's definitely some news and information coming out of the DR, as well as, you know, really like 150 other questions out there. So that's one thing that I think a lot of people find to be fun. I think the other thing that I would say is read widely. I try to read sites that I really disagree with every so often. I tend to be pretty far to the left politically. I tend to vote with the Democrats. But I try to read some smart folks on the right. And so I would read occasionally something like the National Review or Commentary, knowing that I'm going to disagree with that, but wanting to sort of broaden things out a little bit. So read global, read wide, if at all possible.
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7: High school students usually have a lot on their plate. Homework, finals, will he or she say yes to the prom? This is all very daunting stuff. However, amidst all of that, our next person who you will hear from has managed to organize an immigration movement right here in the city of Boston, and she started all of this as a teenager.
8: Hey, it's Gabby, and we're here on the Monday Night Firehouse with our special guest, the most special of special guests, because we're, you know, we share some, like, DNA. My sister, Sabrina Barroso.
9: Hey, folks. My name is Sabrina. I'm Gabby's sister.
8: Yeah. If you want to give, like, a brief, or not so brief, like, description of who you are, what are you doing, what's up with Sabrina, I'd love to hear it.
9: Okay, cool. So my name is Sabrina, and right now I'm doing a lot of things. So I'm a student at Suffolk University, and actually something that I'm even more happy about is that I'm the lead organizer for the student immigrant movement. And yeah, so right now I've been doing a lot of organizing work with youth. I myself am a youth. I'm 19. And yeah, just doing a lot of fulfilling work in the community and getting to meet a lot of really amazing people and doing some work that really, really matters to me. Yeah.
10: Yeah. All right. So Sabrina is like a really big personality with like a lot of things going on, both in like the sphere of a Barroso and the sphere of an organizer. As previously mentioned, she is involved in both the student immigrant movement and also like started a really small mini org in the city of Revere when she was in high school. If you want to talk about that, Rise.
9: Hey, yeah. Rise. Revere Intersectional
10: Support for Education.
9: Yes. Beautiful, beautiful work. Mm-hmm. So yeah, that happened around 2015, and I was a sophomore in high school, and I had gotten into some really cool organizing work through the student immigrant movement, and I was like, dang, I need to have this at my school. Like, why are we not learning about these critical things in our lives that like we can take action in? And so I decided to like really, really push to have this group, and we made it. And yeah. And so, yeah, it's a culmination of like students coming together from RHS and like talking about what really matters to them and like, what does action look like as young people and how do you take control of your life?
10: Yeah. I have so many questions when I'm here on the stage and on the radio with my older sister, which is like someone beyond like the terms of professionalism or beyond the terms of like radio interviewing, because I know about you, but they don't really know about you. And so I wanted to ask you, how would you like give an elevator speech of like coming into that identity? And that is not to say that like your identity is only headstrong and only organizational, because I've seen your messy moments. Yeah. And I've seen you like sprawled out and screaming and jumping on the bed, but like how was the journey of coming into your own as Sabrina?
9: Wow, that's a really good question, one that has required a lot of analysis too. Like, I've needed to think about this because I'm always thinking about like, how do I be a better organizer? Like, where did I start and what does it look like to continue growing? But I think becoming an organizer, I'm still becoming an organizer. That's really what I should say. But discovering that I wanted to be an organizer, that all started like with my family and the people that I love. I think, you know, coming from a family of immigrants and coming from a family that, you know, was experiencing life differently, I realized that, you know, sometimes we have a lot of privileges in our life. And what does it, I asked myself the question, like, what does it look like for me to put myself in a position where I'm going to fight for folks that I love and care about and I need? And so, you know, that question always was in my head. And I remember like doing history fair projects on, you know, folks who were crossing the border, what that meant. I remember doing projects on, you know, the different laws that were anti-immigrant here in Massachusetts. And I remember like hearing like all these terrible things that folks thought about, you know, our people and our community, where we're from. And not that that drove me to be an organizer, but just the fact that I wanted to show folks that like, we're here, we're out here doing beautiful things. And like, yeah, you know, I think like our community, we're amazing. So I just wanted to share that with people.
10: Coming of age is just like a very big, heavy, sappy, abstract thing. So I guess like to turn the light up or turn the lights back on, what were you like as like a gross high school, middle schooler with like acne and like crushes?
9: Yo, that's Sabrina. My high school Sabrina was very interesting. I think I was very like a mom teenager. Like, I don't know. I think I always came.

0: different stuff.
1: If you could, like, go back just for, like, this weekend and, like, scream or give a, like, TED Talk to your 16-year-old self, what would you say?
0: Oh, okay. So I would tell myself, like, girl, you're only going to be 15 for 1 year. Like, go out, enjoy your time. Like, you know, go out for a walk, like, do something else. Yeah. I would give myself that pep talk. Like, don't be so focused about needing to get into university or like, I mean, like, that's obviously important, mm-hmm. but when it consumes you that way, it's like not good.
1: It's overwhelming.
0: Yeah, it really is.
1: If you want to like, kind of give like an elevator speech of like the overall mission statement of what SIM is and what SIM is trying to accomplish.
0: Cool. Awesome. So I was thinking about this earlier because I think SIM is a really interesting like thing. So we are a nonprofit and we work with Jobs with Justice. They are our fiscal sponsor. And so we came together because we were like, we need youth to lead other youth. Like, we need youth to be in the movement for real. And so, yeah, we came together around, well, not myself. I wasn't there 13 years ago, but it actually started here in East Boston. A small group of students at East Boston High, they were undocumented. And they were thinking about, like, yo, like, how am I going to live? Like, how am I going to work? I want to go to university. Like, how can I get that when my state doesn't provide, you know, financial opportunities for me to do that? Like, there's no financial aid for undocu folks. So it's like, you know, obviously there are different ways to go to school, and that's what they were fighting to find. Mm-hmm. And so they started SIM, and it became this whole movement of young people who had non-resident statuses. Or were non-citizens, and they were like, we deserve to go to school too. We deserve to live a life with dignity. And so that's how SIM came along. And now we are basically this beautiful organizing space for young people where you can come in with your ideas, your inspirations, and like, you know, with what's just happening in the community. And like, we focus on building like leadership. We focus on providing those spaces for community building. Yeah, we do a lot of different things. We send folks to different trainings. We are part of different organizing collaboratives. We do a lot of different things. But most importantly, it's just that aspect of doing what youth want to do, you know? Mm-hmm.
1: Yeah. And youth are the future.
0: For sure. And folks can definitely feel free to look us up on Facebook, online. We are the Student Immigrant Movement online. Like, if you were to, you know, research us, we're simforus.org.
1: Thank you so much for being here today. And if, like, what's going on in your life? And I don't know if you have any updates, like, not only with Sim, but with you or things going on. What are you doing this weekend? What's your favorite color? Just, you know, snowballing it.
0: Awesome. I mean, well, right now I've actually been exploring a lot of Boston and a lot of Massachusetts. Just in my work, like, SIM is statewide, right? And so we have chapters out in Framingham, chapters out in Worcester, and like, sometimes I gotta go out there. So I've been exploring a lot, and I just recently got a car. So being able to see more of where I live has truly been like impactful. Like, I'm excited to go out there and to, you know, be in different places and meet the community. Like, I've been in Lowell recently. I've been seeing like different places. It's like super, super cool.
1: Yeah. Okay. That's really good to hear. I definitely need to check in with my sister more. And also, you guys need to like listen to Zoomix Radio more often. We are 94.9 FM WZMR LP East Boston, and my name is Gabby.
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3: 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Today we actually have a special show, but first I want to introduce the normal cast. 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
4: It is me, Young Mars, back again for another amazing radio show. Yeah.
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3: Today we are missing Madoka.

0: Impact.
1: Impact has a prior engagement prom to go to.
0: Yes.
1: Very sad he couldn't come today. Very sad. Don't worry, buddy. We have you in our dreams. We'll tell you about this after.
0: Yeah, we know you were excited to come see this. Because today we have two special guests. Now, there was actually a film that we have been looking at for the past week. And it's very exciting for us because the creation that the film focuses on is something that's very peace in our hearts. It's really big in our hearts. Yes. And it is The Power of Glove. So it is a documentary based off The Power Glove, which was an invention for gaming in the 80s, which was very big at first. And now it's like reinvented to do so many different things.
1: Oh, yes.
0: Mm-hmm. And with us today we have...
2: This is Andrew Austin.
0: And?
3: And Adam Ward.
0: Two of the directors from the actual film. We are very happy to have him.
1: Oh, yeah.
0: I know Havoc, when he first came here, was very excited when he first heard about it.
4: I heard about it, and I was like, no way this is actually happening. Like, that's sweet. Like,
1: Yeah. We have two of the people that pretty much made the documentary with amazing radio voices, especially Adam.
4: Yeah, I know. That was amazing. I heard it. I was like, wow. Like, smooth projection. Like, oh, yeah. Crazy.
2: Nice job.
3: Oh, thank you.
1: I still don't like listening to my own voice.
0: My radio voice.
1: Oh, no, I still don't even like listening to my own voice. You were like right out there. That was amazing.
4: First try. Nice.
1: I know.
4: The thing I didn't expect when I came in, I didn't actually think you guys were going to bring the gloves in. Like,
1: Are you kidding me?
4: Walked in, I saw it, and I was like, what?
1: Do you not know what they're making the whole documentary?
4: No, I don't, but like,
1: I don't know. I think we walk in and just be like, hey, guys, yeah, we're wearing short sleeves. You know, we didn't bring anything here, you know, let's go do a radio show. The whole thing is about the glove. Why wouldn't they bring them?
0: They actually brought two power gloves. I know one is signed. Can you guys tell us who was signed by?
2: This particular power glove is signed by Christopher Gentile, who is responsible basically for spearheading, in a way, the conversion of the power glove from its original high-tech version called the data glove into the commercial product toy we see now.
1: Yay!
0: So now I want to talk about how you guys first got into this. So what was you guys' first like inspiration to actually doing this film? And like what it got you, like what was your start to it?
2: Yeah, you're the one with the great radio voice.
3: All right, well. well, we met in grad. Now I'm self-conscious about it.
2: Yeah.
3: Andrew and I met in graduate school, and part of being in graduate school, we were in the documentary film department. We had to make a thesis film. Our fellow partner on that, Paula Kozowski, came to class one day and said, hey, it would be really interesting to make a movie about the power glove. Well, we looked into it, and as it turns out, we were surprised to find that no one had done it yet, and we really didn't know why anybody hadn't done it yet, because it seemed like a really good idea. So we decided to get together with her, and all three of us together made this a little 22-minute thesis film. Same title, The Power of Glove. And then after graduate school, Andrew and I kept working on it, and we formed it into a feature that it became. Same name, The Power of Glove.
4: Awesome.
0: I want to ask you guys, what do you guys feel about like the Power Glove compared to new consoles?
2: I mean, this is something that definitely the film touches on. We do firmly believe that the Power Glove was very much ahead of its time, and that it might have actually poisoned the well a little bit in terms of gesture-based video gaming, that had the Power Glove maybe had a wiser release strategy or just had some better video games to accompany it, that we could have seen things like the Wii 20 years ahead of the Wii.
0: Yeah.
1: I actually saw someone... When I actually heard that we were gonna be doing the interview, I looked up stuff around the Power Glove and what like people have done with it. And some guy actually took one and customized it to make it for Mario Maker. So he would make entire levels with the Power Glove, and it was incredible to watch. Cause he sewed up the tips of the fingers and put sensors on it. Mm-hmm. So he was able to, with each individual finger, craft an entire level with the Power Glove, and it was just incredible to watch.
3: Oh wow, I haven't seen that.
1: Oh, it was something to behold. I've never been so interested in Mario Maker.
2: Yeah.

0: It's amazing how it's still happening. You know, you would think, okay, maybe this is a fun phenomenon that happened in the 90s where people hacked it and repurposed it. But, I mean, almost on a, I'd say, weekly or monthly basis, at least, you have news articles of somebody finding out something new that they've done with the Power Glove. Yeah. I mean, I know a lot of it's tongue-in-cheek nowadays because it has an 80s vibe to it. Mm-hmm. Sometimes it's not even really the Power Glove. They're gutting the entire thing, putting new technology in it. But it's still a testament to the iconic nature of the Power Glove and the vision that was originally behind it. People want to pay testament to it by keeping it alive.
1: And people, I see it all the time, like all over the internet, there's always something about a Power Glove, like in memes and just things like that. And
2: message
1: whenever,
2: boards.
1: Like, yeah. Whenever you see like things, like whenever it goes just back to the 80s, anything, there's always a reference to the Power Glove all the time. Oh, yeah. I just love it.
3: It is firmly rooted in the 80s, definitely. It came on the tail end, being in 1989, but something about it is just so inherently 80s. I think there was a bit of an obsession with the idea of just like power.
1: It's just
3: from the
1: aura,
3: 80s and
1: an aura of just straight 80s, and it's great.
0: Yeah,
1: especially since you know, the gun app, like where you take all like all like cool like different things, and like the Power Glove is on it, and it's literally just like a guy going bang bang and like just doing like just random like movements and just like electricity everywhere, and it's great.
4: Now, we've each actually had a personal experience with the Power Glove.
1: Oh, yeah.
4: Which is why it's like such a big thing and a big deal for us to actually talk about it now. I want to personally ask you guys, did you guys have any experience with like the Power Glove personally, like in your lives before you guys even did this film?
0: I think the simple answer is no. From our childhood, no direct experience. I mean, we weren't the typical people who got a Power Glove on Christmas morning in 1989 and then were severely disappointed when they actually played. It's a very common experience.
2: Why isn't my car turning left? I don't know. Use your other hand.
3: Well, I mean, you didn't calibrate it. But I would say for us, it sort of, with a lot of people, it resided in this place that was more myth and legend than it was something that was rubber and Russ Trico.
0: And I think it's a testament to its iconic nature that despite the fact that we weren't directly of that era, we still knew about it because we had older siblings or friends with older siblings who could tell us about this thing, and it was definitely a part of the public consciousness, at least if you're interested in video games. I mean, y'all are talking about it, even though.
1: Yep, exactly.
0: Y'all weren't here.
1: We're still in high school. We're still here about it.
4: Yeah, because with us, it's personally like very great. The fact that like it transcends decades, whereas 1989, you would expect something from there to be looked at as like that's so retro, and like of course no one's gonna really want to touch it because it's from 1989, but we're here talking about it, and we're from this generation now.
0: Right.
4: So I think stuff like that is very great that it can transcend because it can be innovative different ways.
2: Like a lot of things kind of die out as like the time goes on, or like people kind of forget about it. But this is like firmly rooted in like the nerd culture, as like people call it, like pop culture. They will always and forever be something Power Glove T-shirts, some kind of reference. Like in the movie, there was a movie Netflix came out with Kung Fury. He used a Power Glove to surf back in time by hacking time. It was wonderful. It didn't make any sense, but it was wonderful.
4: So, for answer, I want to give a big thanks to Adam and Andrew for coming by and actually sharing
1: so
4: with us this actual momentous moment in our lives. We're never going to forget this.
1: This is
2: going on the website, boyos.
4: Oh, this is going in my brain and staying there until I die. This is a story I'm telling to my children.
1: Yeah, exactly.
4: I'm making sure they know the Power Glove.
3: Please don't say that.
4: Nope. I'm making
3: it's
4: sure.
3: It's going in your brain.
2: Hey, kid.
3: I'm sorry for the therapy.
4: But no, I actually have one more question.
1: That just happened.
4: Which is, if you had to choose one film you could watch for the rest of your life, what would it be?
3: It's extremely hard to pick because you're trying to pick which is your favorite kid at this point. But
1: yeah,
3: probably Back to the Future.
2: Oh, I can support that.
3: Back to the Future.
1: Yep,
4: we're going retro.
0: Which features the song "The Power of Love"
3: by Huey Lewis and the News.
0: I don't know if you picked up.
2: Who needs the power
3: is
2: of love?
3: To be square.
0: The title
1: where
0: of
1: you guys
0: our
1: got your title from.
0: Their title is kind of a pun, you know.
2: Oh yeah. There we go. The guest got their first pun bell.
3: The Power of Glove is.
4: You guys are actually the first guests to get the pun bell.
2: Oh wow!
3: That's been 5 years in the making.

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0: Good day, ladies and gentlemen. It's your boy Corey, and I'm here to tell you about nothing else but the hottest spot in East Boston. That's Zoomix, where we get our art and expression on all day and all night long. 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

0: Always, baby girl, you're my baby. Thanks for tuning in. Welcome to Expressions. This is your expression session. We opened the show this week with Children of the Sun from Positive Flow, along with the vocals of Heidi Vogel. Followed that up with a classic, almost a civil rights entity itself, was Sam Cooke and A Change Is Gonna Come. Right behind that was Angie Stone, which you just heard, Angie Stone and Lover's Ghetto. This is Expressions with Potter, not boring radio or listless top 40, but the best music you can find anywhere in the known galaxy. And today, ladies and gentlemen, I'm telling you what a great guest I have in the studio with me. This week, our special guest is Dr. Nicole McLean, Lynn City Councilor at Large. She's an educator, an entrepreneur, a civil rights advocate, and a veteran. You can get all that in one package. Ladies and gentlemen, please help me welcome Dr. Nicole McLean.
1: Hey. Good morning. Good morning. Thank you for having me.
0: Oh, it's a pleasure to have you here. It's so good to see you. Doc, I'm going to put you on the line with a few questions here today, and you're going to tell us the inner side of you. We're not really going to talk about politics.
1: Okay, sounds good.
0: We want to talk about who you are and where you came from and how you got these views and what made you decide to run for office. So first and foremost, I just want to say it's a pleasure working with you.
1: Oh, yeah. I'm very happy to be here. Thank you for inviting me. Oh, yeah.
0: Not a problem at all.
1: It's exciting.
0: I've seen you in action, so I know what you can do. But let's go back a little bit. Let's talk a little bit about your growing up, your memories as a child, you know, high school, you know. Talk about your family.
1: Okay. All right. Well, I grew up in Lynn, Massachusetts. I was born there. Everybody that was born in Lynn likes to say they were born at Stop and Shop because the hospital converted into the Stop
0: yes.
1: and Shop. So that's where I was born. I grew up in Marion Gardens across from the Lynn Tech High School, where I graduated from high school with a cosmetology license. So that was the beginning of my working career. I was a cosmetologist doing hair for a couple of years. My mom was a single parent, so I grew up in a household that was run by a strong black woman, which really does define my current self-identity. She worked hard. She was hardly home, so I was a latchkey kid, me and my sisters and my brother. We took care of the home while she was away. We took food out, you know, when she was had to, you know, fry some chicken or bake something after work. It was always ready for her to do so. So it was a tough upbringing, but it was very full of love. You know, we always had each other. We always had music. I remember cleaning up on certain days and my mom would be blasting the music and we'd all be cleaning up. And it was just a wholesome upbringing.
0: Yeah. I know your mom. She's no joke.
1: Yeah, you do.
0: She yes, don't
1: but we
0: play.
1: Had to keep the house clean. So, yeah, it was... I enjoyed my upbringing. We have so many spots of laughter and joy in my entrepreneurship. My bug for being an entrepreneur actually took place during that time as well, where my friends and I in the Marion Gardens would paint faces and make money doing that, and we would my grandmother sold ices. She was the icy lady in the Marion Gardens, Eunice Brown. So a lot of people know her for doing that. And yeah,
0: everybody knew her in the summertime.
1: Definitely, definitely. So she sold her ices, and we grew up with that, you know, that skill of making a way out of no way. Definitely. So yeah, that's where my activism comes from, being low income in the city of Lynn, and seeing that we weren't really noticed by the politicians in our city. I didn't know anything about politics until I became an adult. I wasn't exposed to it. So, it's funny to look back and see how every little thing has culminated into who I am right now. Yeah.
0: Yeah, low income, but high quality.
1: Well, definitely.
0: There's definitely a list about that. Now, I know that not only your family influences, but you also have family of your own. Do you want to shout out to your family?
1: Definitely.
0: Mention your children?
1: My husband, James McClain, my son, Jaquan. He just bought his own home in Springfield. With the houses being so expensive, he wasn't able to find anything close by, so he moved to Springfield with his family. So I am now a grandmother, and he has a child on the way. So
0: yes.
1: I'll be a grandmother twice. Unbelievable. I can't believe it. Everything happened so quickly. Yes. But yeah, and I have to shout out to my mom, Lana Lane, for being who she is really in my life and always pushing me forward. She always tells me never to give up. So yeah.
0: I'm telling you, I know your mom, but I didn't know you.
1: Right.
0: But your mom is a tough cookie. She doesn't play.
1: She doesn't play. And she's resilient. She's, man, she definitely has that bounce back magic that, you know, one of my friends, Vic Breedy, she always uses that as a slogan. So that's something that stuck with me. Yeah.
0: So actually, let's talk a little bit about your education.
1: Okay. So, like I said, I graduated from Linn Tech, and then, because I joined the military so young, I went into the military when I was 17 years old. I, did a split option, they would call it. So when I was 17, that summer of my junior year, I did boot camp, came back, and, finished high school, and then the next summer, I learned my job at AIT. So that's how I entered the military, after school, and being in the military gave me the ability to pay for college. Mm-hmm. So my first deployment to Iraq was in 2004.
0: Well, you were deployed?
1: Yes, I was deployed to twice, Baghdad and Talil, Iraq.
0: Wow.
1: Yeah, so while I was deployed, I finished my bachelor's degree. Before going, I had started at Marion Court College, which is no longer in existence. Mm-hmm. So, I started there, and then I got this bug for early education after having my child. So I after AIT, and I got pregnant with my child and ended up having him in 1999. So he was born in 1999. And then in 2004, I went off to my first deployment. And because of everything I've done with my child, teaching him how to read, teaching him how to write, spell his name, I mean, he knew a lot of the things he needed to know before going into first grade.
0: Excellent.
1: So being complimented about his intelligence and his ability to, you know, understand basic things, I said, well, maybe I can help other children be able to do the same thing. And that's what made me get into early education. So that's what, during my deployment, my first deployment, I decided to get a degree in early education administration. And that was from an online college. And then just recently, I graduated with my master's degree in educational literacy, educational leadership and policy. So
0: what does that mean?
1: That means I can apply to be a leader in the educational sphere. You know what I mean? I can write policy for education as well. It's funny that I'm a counselor at large and not a school committee member, actually, because I think that, you know, my experiences in education could really inform that position. But being a counselor at large is what I decided because I felt like it had a broader
0: impact
1: on the city, mm-hmm. right? So I want to be able to make sure that I can reach as far as I can with the perspective that I have being a black woman in the city of Linn. So,
0: well, I don't think you'd be a waste, you know, on the school committee, but I think, again, you have a greater impact being the first black woman elected to a city office. You or a role model for a lot of young folks out there. So,
1: yeah, very proud of that.
0: I am too. You know, I salute you, my dear. You're doing an excellent job. So, let's go on the whole early education thing.
1: Mm-hmm.
0: You know, what were your biggest surprises that you never expected in learning of early education and its impact on not just the community at large, but communities of color?
1: Well, I was very surprised to see the disparities in it, actually. I was able to work at Bright Horizons in Cambridge and see how those children were taught, and the way they were being exposed to different lessons is completely different from working at like the YMCA in Lynn or different areas in Lynn. I've worked in a lot of different early education centers, and to see the differences, they're so wide, and what's being provided 0 to 5 years old in Cambridge or affluent communities and what's being provided in low income communities like Lynn for 0 to 5 year olds is just
0: a big
1: the
0: gap.
1: Impact that early education has on the life of a student as they grow older is apparent in every way. Like when you're 0 to 5 and then you go into kindergarten and you don't know your shapes or you don't know your colors or you don't know how to, you know, put some sentences together because you weren't read to. I mean, all these things really are a detriment to our students. So seeing that really is what made me want to open the center sooner or later in our community so that we can really prepare our young people to be students that can go on and be successful. So yeah, the disparities is what really shocked me, because it's 0 to 5. So you're thinking everybody's learning the same things, but, and everybody's being given that exposure, but they're not.
0: Wow. And I think that you had an advantage with your son because you worked at it.
1: That is true.
0: You know, and a lot of parents try to blame it on the school system, but they have to work with the school system.
1: It's hand in hand. It definitely is hand in hand. You can't leave it all up to the school system. You know, you have to be able to sit down with your child. When my son was young, we would just not watch TV and read. I don't think a lot of people do that. You know what I mean? So we would take time to just read, or I would say, okay, let's write a book report together, or let's, you know what I mean? So taking that time when you have it, I know it's hard, because I was like, you know, off and on a single parent. So I know it's hard to do it, but you have to, because, you know, being a parent is your first job, your most important job, you know.
0: Your impact on the future.
1: Yeah, definitely.
0: So take a few minutes to talk to me about your Rising Stars program.
1: My mother and I actually were doing this together. We started that program out of my home, and it was licensed. It became licensed by the Department of Early Education and Care in 2012, I want to say, and we kept it open to 2018. We ended up helping 10 families. We had 10 children in our care, you know, at rotating. Sometimes, you know, we would have 5. Sometimes we would have, you know, 10. It would be... But we touched on so many people and so many children's education. I can remember one of my students that started with me as an infant, and she's now going to, I believe, Breed Middle School now. And she came to me without being able to speak really well, you know, and the doctors, her early intervention was telling her that she probably wouldn't speak. She had a very delayed speech problem, but we would read to her. We would make sure that she was listening to music. All these things really helped her to develop into the student that she is now. She's an amazing athlete and student at Breed Middle School right now. So, I mean, it's countless. I'm thinking back to all of the young people that are now so successful in their primary school years, that my mother and I were able to have a hand in that by, you know, reading to them, by making sure they were introduced to reading for themselves as well. Like we had some students that were 4 years old that we were teaching to read because they showed promise, you know, and we spent that time with them to see what needed to be nurtured and what talents they had that we could nurture. So That's what being an early educator is about. That's what Rising Stars was about, like having that one-to-one with students, making sure we knew who we were dealing with as a student, and then pulling those great talents out that they innately have and nurturing them.
0: That's excellent that you're actually directly involved in. I mean, so many people want to just donate money and not really have hands-on in child development, and that's beautiful that you're in the process. I mean, that's the only way. It takes a village. You know?
1: It definitely does.
0: So, last but not least, before we take a break, I want to ask you about, I know you are constantly thinking of new ways to innovate and to aggressively make a difference in your community. What are some of the future goals that you have?
1: Well, one of my goals would be for our city to have a community center. It's a lofty goal. It's a out there right now. I guess some people would call it a pie in the sky thing because of the issues with capital to create something like that in our city. But we are a city of 100,000 people, and there is, well, over 100,000, and there
0: are 100,000 that are,
1: right, that are being counted. And we don't have a community center that our youth can just walk into and have enrichment activities. So that's something, I mean, we have a willing population that would come and do things with our youth, but they need space in order to, you know, teach that dance class or to give that financial literacy lesson or, you know what I mean? We have a lot of people that are interested in doing those things for our youth for free, but we just don't have a space. So I would love for us to do something about that.
0: Well, that's something that we can look forward to because I know that's not going to leave your plate.
1: No, definitely not. I'm on it.
0: So we're going to take a quick break here, and then we're going to come back again with Dr. Nicole McLean, Lynn City Councilor at Large. Stay with us. We've got a great show for you today and many more questions. So stick around.
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3: I love my Expressions with Potter.

what a great piece right here. Oh, my goodness. You know, in the first jump-off set, you got some good pieces, but in our second set, the Passion Express Lounge, which you're listening to now, in the background, tickling the ivories, the great Oscar Peterson, O.P., along with Bucky Pizzarelli, Sam Jones, and Bobby Durham. This is called Sally's Tomato on Expressions with Potter. Check it out, people. Here's your lineup before we get back to more questions with our illustrious guest today. I've got something from Nina Simone, Exactly Like You, right behind OP. And then the eighth day, She's Not Just Another Woman, just like our guest in the studio today. Stick around, people. More great show for you.

0: She's not just another woman. She is my city councilor at large. Dr. Nicole McLean. Right here at your favorite place in mine. I'm telling you, you can't find this music anywhere in the known galaxy, but right here on Expressions. And we're back with our very special guest, my city councilor. We're back with Dr. Nicole McLean. Welcome back.
1: Thank you for having me back. This has been a very enlightening, sort of a trail down memory lane for me, this conversation. So thank you for that.
0: Not a problem, you know, because I know that you have the ability and the desire. See, you can teach a lot of things, but you can't teach motivation and desire. Motivation
1: sure
0: comes
1: can.
0: From within.
1: That's right.
0: So
1: that's right.
0: I salute you.
1: Thank you.
0: So real quick, let's talk about your group, the North Shore Juneteenth Association.
1: Okay. Yeah.
0: Because I know you've been a focal point in making that happen and doing the Black Excellence things for the last few years. And
1: which you, this past February, were a part of, which I was so excited to have you, and you got rave reviews from the audience. Everybody loved you, so we'll have to have you back.
0: I just have a big mouth and I'm old.
1: What's his name? He did such an awesome job. I was like, that's Tim.
0: Yeah. But yeah, tell me, what made you decide to move forward in developing this project?
1: Well, in the beginning, in 2016, when we started, it was about sharing Black culture with the city of Lynn. That's so diverse, right? We have so many other cultures in our city that are celebrated and publicly celebrated. And I felt like our Black culture, Black American culture, wasn't being as publicly, like on a broad scale, celebrated. Like we would have pockets of things, but nothing like that was citywide that, you know, everybody come and enjoy our culture and see what Black Americans are all about. So that's how it started.
0: And annually.
1: Yeah, and annually, right. Like in an open sphere, like wide open, everybody just come, you know. So that's how it started. And then my son experienced some police hazing. I don't want to call it brutality, but on his way home from wherever he was going that day, him and his friend were followed for a little while and questioned about where they were going and stuff like that. And it ended up that there was some fighting going on in the area where he had been walking on his way to a friend's house or wherever he was going. But ultimately he got home, and when he got home, he had grass and those little, like these little things that stick to your clothes.
0: Cuckleburrs.
1: Yeah, right. All over him. And he looked so like, he just looked scared, actually frightened, right? So we're like, what happened? Me and his dad. And he's like, the police, they threw me to the ground. I had a knee in my back and, you know, one of my friends was arrested. So we go down to the police station and we're finding out that there were fights happening, and him and his friend had arrived at one of their friend's house, and they were sitting on the porch, and the police officers had told them that they needed to disperse. The friend that was arrested was asking questions. Why do we need to disperse? We can sit here. I'm going back and forth with the police officer, and ultimately he was the one that was arrested, I believe, for the back and forth that he was doing. And my son was apprehended after they wouldn't just leave the porch like they were being asked to. And because they didn't see the reason why. And I guess the police ended up getting out of their car.

0: we have done that have pushed this country forward that people seem to ignore rather than accept and celebrate, and they believe that we deserve to be mistreated. So because of that, it became more of just celebrating, more about just celebrating the Juneteenth holiday, but about educating the community about who Black Americans are and what we represent.
1: That's beautiful.
0: Yeah.
1: You know, now, that is something that you started.
0: That is correct. I am the founder and president of that organization.
1: Juneteenth.
0: Yeah.
1: Now, what's going on with the New Lynn Coalition and your involvement with them?
0: So the New Lynn Coalition is a group of organizations. So, like North Shore Juneteenth Association is a part of it. Las Marias is a part of it. I believe the Worker Center. So there's all these different organizations that come together for a common goal of either affordable housing or workers' rights. Each year they have a May Day parade where they try to bring attention to what workers in all workers need as far as unions and things like that, and how the wage needs to be increased, things like that. So these organizations come together to give voice, a collective voice, to certain issues that are happening in the city and in Massachusetts, really. So that's what the New Lynn Coalition is. My role with the New Lynn Coalition is the coordinator of the Lynn Community Enrichment Program. This is a program that is geared toward developing work development in the city of Lynn. So we're trying to, what they're trying to do is educate adults. We have English as a second language classes. We have financial literacy right now. We have how to start a nonprofit organization. So these classes that are being provided at night, at Lynn Tech mostly, are supposed to help the adults in our community become, give them skills that could help them in their career. So that's basically what we're trying to do is, develop a workforce in the city of Lynn that, can apply for jobs that are more lucrative for themselves. So that's basically what they're trying to do with that program.
1: Is that a part of, I know that there were some young men that were going to Lynn Tech at night for the GE Millwright program or
0: The E-Team?
1: The E-Team, yes.
0: Yeah.
1: Is that a part of that?
0: That is not a part of this particular program, but the New Lynn Coalition did have something to do with that program as well.
1: Okay.
0: Yeah, so that's something that, these organizations are trying to, instill in the city of Lynn is let's hire people that are from Lynn and let's, give them the skills they need. Let's educate them around, some of the things that we need in our city so that they can be employable.
1: Excellent.
0: Yeah.
1: It sounds like you're definitely in the groove for positive change.
0: Yeah. Everything that I can do, everything that my hand is in, it is definitely out of a love for our city and, seeing the potential that our city has and making sure that the potential is realized rather than remaining potential. Every time I talk to somebody that knows about the city of Lynn, they always say, oh, there's some great potential there. And it's been happening for years. I've been hearing that for years. Oh, Lynn has so much potential. But let's make it a reality. Let's build on the potential instead of just having it sitting there permeating below the surface,
1: So I'm going to go into another thing here. I know that before you were elected city council at large, you were appointed.
0: Right.
1: That's a privilege. You were just appointed to fill a council at large position before you even ran.
0: That is true.
1: So what was that like? What was that all about?
0: Well, it wasn't about before I ran. It was more about because I ran in 2021 and didn't win. So I didn't win that last election, but I came in right underneath all the people. Like, I was the fifth person. So there can be four counselors at large. I was the fifth person. Mm-hmm. And when one of the counselors passed away, because I was the fifth person, I was the one that was called and asked to, complete the remainder of his term. So
1: was that
0: was Buzzy Barton.
1: Oh, yeah, my good friend. Buzz.
0: Yes, Buzzy Barton passed away. And, seeing his wake is what really made me understand the gravity of

0: who he was in the city of Lynn. I mean, they had to have it at the city hall because there were so many people. And still, the line was like, I was in line for like 3 minutes, 4 minutes waiting to just, you know, view and, you know, give my condolences to the family. So a huge loss for the city of Lynn, mm-hmm. definitely. So,
1: historic family.
0: Yeah, definitely. You know, Virginia Barton is his mom. So, I mean, and I never got to meet her, but I would look at YouTube videos, because there's YouTube videos of her talking about things that she had been doing in the city. So I'm seeing those YouTube videos. I'm like, she was a powerhouse. I mean, she did a lot for the city of Lynn. So
1: she actually taught me. I was the president after.
0: Wow.
1: It was a tough shoe to fill.
0: Yeah. So you were mentored by Virginia Bryan. That's amazing.
1: Yes.
0: Wow.
1: Oh man.
0: Yeah. So that was, I mean, and my campaign manager and I have to shout out to Adriana Paz.
1: Yes.
0: So she did an awesome job. We did an awesome job together that first campaign, and to come, it was mainly just us two. We didn't have a team of mm-hmm. people, and to come in fifth was just an amazing feat. So
1: especially in a city like Lynn, because of the fact that, you know, being a Black woman.
0: True.
1: On the North Shore, you know, that's a very difficult task.
0: That is very difficult. Knocking on doors was not for the weak.
1: Talking about a flash.
0: Oh, gosh.
1: Honey.
0: He's like, am I in Lynn still?
1: Somebody at
0: some
1: the
0: of
1: door.
0: The space, exactly. Some of the spaces I was in, I was just like, I couldn't even believe I was still in my city. You know, I went to knock on doors and talk to voters that in areas that I've never been in before. So, yeah, it was interesting.
1: They were surprised just as much as you were.
0: I think so.
1: But it's beautiful that you overcame all that and were actually elected.
0: Actually elected.
1: You know.
0: After being, you know, appointed, I actually went out there again, ran for office, and came in third.
1: Not for the weak at all.
0: Not even fourth. Yeah, and I was expecting to come in fourth. And I came in third. So I'm like, all right, I'm really in there.
1: It wasn't for the weak at heart. That's
0: definitely
1: for sure.
0: Definitely not.
1: So what's your view from the chamber now that you're in the chamber?
0: I mean, I like the job. Is it easy? It's not easy. I mean, and dealing with different personalities and trying to come to common ground, a lot of things that, you know, with people that don't see things in the same way that you do, it's not easy, but it is definitely gratifying, and it's definitely work that I feel, you know, is necessary. So I'm happy to be in a position, in a seat where I can actually make some positive things happen in our city. I feel like there's so much that can be done with someone with my perspective in that seat. So I'm excited in my experience. Yeah. So I'm excited. I'm excited for the future for the city of Lynn, definitely.
1: And it looks like you're doing an excellent job from my point of view.
0: Awesome.
1: I mean,
0: awesome. Thank you.
1: I don't claim to be a foremost authority, but I think you are doing a bang up job.
0: I appreciate it.
1: Keep up the good work. We appreciate your impact in the community. So I do want to ask you one other thing before we go to another break.
0: Mm-hmm.
1: You know, I get to pay the bills.
0: Right, of course.
1: But if there were changes that needed to be made In the council. Not necessarily to the charter,
0: mm-hmm.
1: but changes, you know, not Robert's rules of order, but how you take care of business.
0: Mm-hmm.
1: What do you see would help? Not necessarily changes, but would impact services from city council to the city?
0: Well, I'm going to start off with my first entrance into the city council.
1: Is the list that long?
0: Well, but I am. Yeah, it's long, but it's not that long.
1: Okay.
0: So I would love for us to have training. You know, so when you first get in there, And being a black woman, like I said, politics wasn't something that I was exposed to previously. So I would love to have someone mentor, you know, that first new cohort, I'll call it, of counselors, and, you know, have some type of training or orientation, so to speak, would be great. I think that would really help a counselor know what their power is in this seat and know where to go to get certain things done and how to do that. So I think that would really improve the services to our city. I also think that, like you said, it's not not changes to the charter, but like things that would make our city more inclusive. So I would love to see the community invited to more meetings to speak, to talk to our counselors, our political officials about what it is that they need from leadership. I don't think there's not a lot of opportunities for the community to engage in the political process. So I think that in including the community more in what's going on would definitely improve the relationship that we have with the community. And also, you know, the decisions that are made will be made in a more effective way.
1: More effective in the sense that that more input from?
0: Yeah, because, I mean, we as politicians are not all knowing. We don't know what's happening on your street all the time like you do. You know if there's somebody going down your one-way street the wrong way every single day, or if you know that, you know, you're not being, your street isn't being plowed, or that there's drug dealing happening. Like, we don't know what the community is experiencing, and if they could have more of their voices heard through the political process instead of things being sort of decided rather than brainstormed together. You know, I think that brainstorming together would improve our city in a way that would, you know, make Lynn a little bit more cutting edge. We'd have a lot more solutions that were well-rounded than the hardcore solutions that I feel like are kind of dry sometimes.
1: The ones that are shoved down the throat.
0: Right, you know. And I think that needs to stop. So I would love more transparency in our political government and more inclusive decisions being made with the community, not for the community.
1: Oh, I like that. Say that again. What was that?
0: I was saying I would like decisions to be made with the community, not for the community.
1: That should be a campaign slogan.
0: I think it probably be for 2025. Okay. And Nicole McClain, with the community instead of for the community.
1: I'm telling you. You heard it first right here on Expressions with Potter. The new campaign slogan.
0: There you go.
1: For the next election. Oh, it's great to have you here.
0: Nice to be here. Very nice.
1: I'm going to take another quick break.
0: Okay.
1: As I said, pay the bills.
0: There you go. You got to do what you got to do.
1: And then we're going to be back right here with more of Dr. Nicole McClain, City Council at Large for the great city of Lynn, Massachusetts. Stick around. I got much more in store for you.
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1: Hi, this is Jen Mergel. And when I'm in East Boston, I listen to Zoomix Radio, 94.9 FM, powered by youth.
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1: It's time to sit back, relax, and prepare for your future while experiencing expressions.
0: That's exactly why we have Dr. McClain, to clean up all the madness.
2: Mm-hmm. Can't do it alone.
0: I'm just saying, old geezers like me need to step aside. You know, as much as I love our leaders, our civil rights leaders, from Jesse to Al to everybody else, it's time for us to step aside and let this generation step up and take charge and do what they need to do.
2: But please advise us.
0: Oh, we can support you. We can mentor you.
2: Support us.
0: But we don't need to be the face.
2: That's true. That's true. You don't have to be the face, but we need your wisdom.
0: Yes. You be the face, and I'll just whisper stuff in your ear.
2: There you go.
0: Don't listen to him. Don't listen.
2: I'll take that.
0: We are back with our special guest today, Dr. Nicole McClain, city councilor at large. Not just city councilor, not just a ward councilor, councilor at large for the entire city.
2: There you go.
0: Right here. And Doc, you've had some experience with some youth programs and initiatives and panel discussions similar to what you do with the Juneteenth piece.
2: Yeah.
0: But let's talk about some of that stuff. What you got going on? I met a couple of young gentlemen that were working with you to do a youth event not too long ago, because he actually approached me about DJing, and I've retired, but I told him that I would sell him all my equipment, because Lord knows at this age I can't carry that stuff.
2: You'll be our DJ. As a counselor at large, I created, along with the mayor's office, a task force on young adults and adolescents. So we put together this task force that will hopefully create a permanent fixture in our city that will be called either the Council on Adolescents or Council for Youth and Young Adults, whatever we want to end up calling it. But that's what this task force is all about, where we put together, I believe we have about 11 members that are mixed in age. So we have some 16-year-olds, we have some 21-year-olds, and we have 26 and over. So we have a mixture of age groups that are informing this resource for our city. The vision is to have it under the public health department and for it to be a place where our youth can come for resources that will help them in their career and in their pathway to success in life. So wherever they might be, they don't have to be Lynn Public School students. They can just be 21 and have questions about where can they find some training to become a plumber, or where can I, you know, get some mentorship help. So this department is supposed to be a gateway for our youth and young adults, a place that they can come for advice, for direction, and just to really help them. There's nothing like that in our city on the city level. I think Lynn Public Schools is doing something that way, but you have to be a Lynn Public School student in order to take advantage of that resource. So I want it to be a resource that's available to every person in the city that is age 13 to 26 years old. You know, I found out in our city that once you become 13 years old, there's not much to do after school. After school kind of just falls off after sixth grade. There's not a lot of things that are just readily available. So this is supposed to be a branch of our city government that will alleviate some of that. I know we have a lot of programs in our city, but some of them have wait lists. Some of them have barriers as far as, you know, applying for certain things and being able to afford certain, you know, programs as well in our city. So I just want to add to the great work that's being done in Lynn for our youth and make sure that that at a city level, we are also supporting those programs. So that's something that is coming down the pipeline that will hopefully support our youth and young adults at a wide range. So that's one of my initiatives. Our next meeting is going to be June 25th, right at City Hall. And we're going to be talking to the public health department so we can find out whether or not they're agreeable to having this type of thing fall underneath their department. So, yeah, it's coming.
0: Well, since we're on this, just quickly, can you if I were a person that lived in Lynn, which I do, mm-hmm. How would I get in touch with you? How could I find out about some of these activities? You know, is there a website? What do I need to do to support Dr. McClain? All and right. her initiatives.
2: Yeah, so as far as my North Shore Juneteenth Association, we're on Facebook. We're on Instagram at NS Juneteenth. We have some great events coming up. We have our Juneteenth Festival happening on June 22nd at the Lynn Museum from 11 to 3. And we have our Juneteenth flag raising that is going to be June 11th at City Hall. And that will start at 6 p.m. We have some great speakers for that flag raising event. We'll have Michelle LaPoetica. We will have the Black National Anthem being performed by Janie David. And I will be speaking on Juneteenth and its historical significance. And that's June 11th again. At 6 p.m. at Lynn City Hall. If you want to get some of my political initiatives, you would go to Nicole McClain, counselor at large on Facebook. On Instagram, I am Councilwoman McClain. And I also have a website, nicole4lynn.com.
0: Those are excellent. Could you just repeat all of those again for me, for those that are listening that would like to connect with you?
2: Okay, so you would go to Nicole McClain, counselor at large on Facebook, Councilwoman McClain on Instagram, and my website is nicole4lynn.com.
0: Excellent. So now there's no excuse why people out there that are listening to the show can't get in touch and say, I want to volunteer, I want to donate, I want to do whatever necessary.
2: Please come out to our events, too. I mean, we have our Diversity Matters Festival also for the North Shore Juneteenth Association. Our Diversity Matters Festival is going to be August 24th at Red Rock Park. So please come out for that. That's 1 p.m. to 5 p.m. August 24th. 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
0: I actually follow you. So.
2: Oh, yeah. Come on now.
0: I get the list. So here's a goodie for you. What advice from your past has had the most impact on your development? Not necessarily who, but what was it? If you want to say who, you can do that as well. But who and what was the best advice from your past that prepped you for now? That impact your development?
2: I say what I remember my cousin and I, and this is the first time I ever went for a run. I had never gone for a run before, and this is in my teens. My cousin took me on a run. She's a prominent figure in Lynn as well. And during that run,
0: you mention her name.
2: Oh, okay. That's Ina Howard Hogan. And at the time, she was a lawyer, and it was years ago. So I was a teen. So we went for this run, and what we talked about during that run is what really impacted my life quite a bit. We talked about not giving up. We talked about how your body is ready to go further than your mind sometimes. You know what I mean? You gotta, you know, how you have to maintain a level of confidence within yourself and know how far and not limit yourself on how far you can go. Like, allow yourself to go as far as you can without paying much attention to the strain that you're putting on yourself sometimes. Sometimes you think that you can't take any more and you can't go any further, when actually you can take a couple more steps. You know what I mean? You can get to the finish line if you just allow yourself to, and don't do the negative self-talk and, you know, let things get in your way. So that's something that has stuck with me throughout my life. And I'm surprised that when you said that that's where my mind went, to that run on the Lynn Commons. And really, throughout my life, I continue to run here and there. I wish I ran more at this point. I don't run as much as I used to, but yeah.
0: Breaking the threshold.
2: Definitely. And just knowing that, you know, you're not going to faint. You're not going to pass out. You're going to be okay. You can make it. You know what I mean? And that's basically what has stuck with me throughout my life.
0: Okay, here's a good one for you. And then I'm going to take another break. Okay. I'm breaking up. But quickly, yeah. If you could travel back in time, what advice would you give your future self?
2: If I could travel back in time, I think I would tell myself, continue to be open. I think we as a child, I had things mapped out in my mind about what I would be and who I would be and what impact I would have in the world. I thought I was going to be a cosmetologist. I thought I was going to be working with superstars, doing hair and, you know, have my own salon. And
0: You're the superstar now.
2: It is like, you know, you never know what life is going to bring you, you know, and so be open to that. You know, don't be afraid to go down a path that you never thought you would be going down, because I never thought I would be a politician. So keep your eyes open and don't limit yourself and stay open. That's what I would tell my younger self.
0: But would you listen?
2: No. No. I know I wouldn't, because I was hot-headed. So I would think, yes, I'm going to open my salon and I'm going to do the things I'm going to do. But, yeah.
0: Being a politician was not on the list.
2: Not on my radar whatsoever. I'm so shocked that this is what I do and that I like it, you know, that I want to do this work and I want to, you know, be good at it.
0: Yeah. That's something my mother used to say. God has a sense of humor.
2: Oh, God, doesn't he? I mean, I remember conversations with people and they'd be like, oh, Nicole, you should run for office. And I'd be like, oh, no, that's not something I want. I'm good, you know, influencing things as a community activist or as a community leader on the outside and doing the things that I do from the outside. I don't need to be inside doing anything. And I was happy with that. And then all of a sudden, 2020 happened. And that just lit a fire in me. Like, I need to be at the table. I really felt that way. So, yeah. And here we are.
0: Yeah. Now you're the premier face.
2: Here we are. Yes, shocking.
0: Lord. So we're going to take another quick break. And then I'm going to come back in our last segment, the Bliss drop-off segment of Expressions. This week, you're going to hear Bill Evans in our break with the Sunday After. Then I have a special performance from our last guest was Dr. Chloe Swindler from Berklee Conservatory. She did a piece that was originally done by Moonchild, and she rewrote it called The List. And I just want to play that again because it's a smoker. You're going to love this piece. But we'll be right back with more right after this.

0: Ladies and gentlemen, boys and girls, Flowetry. My apology, right before that, you heard Warren Lee and Star Review. You know who's going to be in the Star Review. And of course, our previous guest, Dr. Chloe Swindler from Berklee Conservatory and The List. And we're back with our special guest this week, Dr. Nicole McLean, City Councilor at Large for the City of Lynn. And now I've got one last quickie for you, Council Lady. You're going to love this. Gotta love it, gotta love it. And after I ask you this and you give us your in-depth overview, dissertation.
1: Ask questions.
0: Yes.
1: Okay.
0: What is the one thing during this or any other interview that you've had, mm-hmm. what is the one thing you wish would have been asked? What confidentially have you never had a chance to respond to or remark on?
1: Okay. Something that I've never asked about is my mental health. I think that that is something that a lot of people struggle with. I'm never asked, how do I continue my work?
0: The struggle.
1: How do I keep myself going, you know, and prevent burnout or prevent, you know, people struggle with depression. And when you're forward facing and you're always out there being positive or being prolific, or people don't think that there's any issues with your mental health or you have any conditions, I think it's important to make sure that people know that you have to have downtime, you know, and I do have downtime. A lot of people don't believe it, but I do make it a point to sometimes stay in bed or, you know, be, you know, in meditation or, you know, do something for my spirit, you know. So I think that's important for people that are always going, but it's important for everyone. So I'm happy that you took the time during this interview to ask what, you know, is something that you never, that's never really said. And I want to encourage people to figure out what works for them to keep them going. Because if you don't take care of yourself, you can't take care of everybody else.
0: And you know, I really appreciate you going there with this. I wasn't expecting that. Because I know, based on your personality, mm-hmm. and as a counselor, you're approached constantly when you're out. I mean, it's a miracle that people don't run up to you when you're stopped at a stoplight.
1: It is a miracle, actually. I'm telling you, even in the restaurant, they come over, we're eating, whatever, they go, oh, hi, da-da-da. Yep, they'll sit with me, they'll talk for a little while. Like, what? But, yeah.
0: And I know you have to be cordial. Exactly. and try to do the right thing. But I here's a flashback for you. I remember, God rest his soul, Mayor Chip Clancy, in the old days, he was a big-time runner, like you like
1: to run. Yes, I used to see him.
0: Every morning.
1: Yep, I would see him on the commons running.
0: Every morning like clockwork. I remember at the old Men's Fitness Center at the YMCA in Lynn, at 5:30 in the morning, there was a group of old guys that would come in for steam, a sauna. We used to call it a car wash. They weren't really working out. They were just coming for steam. But Chip would be in there every morning like clockwork, and would patiently sit there in the steam room and let all these folks just bash the heck out of him about the job that he was doing as a mayor.
1: Wow. So that takes strength.
0: It takes strength.
1: And he would always be there.
0: He would always be there and sit there and take it. So When you talk about mental health and you talk about your stability and being able to function under that, I understand what you're saying.
1: It's important, y'all. It's important, y'all. Make sure you're taking care of your mental health. When I'm saying this, I'm saying it to myself as well, because in the hustle and bustle, you forget, right? You forget to take that time, and then you're wondering why you're feeling kind of off or your personality isn't right. It's because you have to you know, unplug. And when I say unplug, I mean from everything, like social media,
0: yes,
1: all of that stuff. So that he would sit there, and that was like his open office hours, I guess. He would just sit there and let people talk to him.
0: 5:30 in the morning.
1: Oh, my God. I don't know how he did it.
0: And they were always bashing him. It wasn't like a friendly, hey, you're doing a great job. Why haven't you got that road fixed? You know, oh, my God, it was terrible.
1: But he was a runner. And running, I'm telling you, exercising, it doesn't have to be running, but mm-hmm. exercise really does a lot for your nervous system and your health and just your overall well-being, you know. So, yeah.
0: It was a pleasure to have you here today.
1: Yeah, thank you so much.
0: I really appreciate you taking the time to come in and commune with us and give your views to the community at large, you know, the entire community. Once again, I'm going to ask you to give us information on how to get in touch with some of your initiatives.
1: Okay. Mm-hmm. You can find North Shore Juneteenth Association, and I hope you do look us up. We're at North Shore Juneteenth on Facebook. We're at NS Juneteenth on Instagram, and we also have a website, nsjuneteenth.com. For my political work, you can find me on Instagram at Councilwoman McClain. That's all one word on Instagram. You can also check out my website, NicoleForLynn.com. And I'm on Facebook at Nicole McClain, Counselor at Large Lynn. So please look me up. Please follow all the things that I have going on. And again, Tim Parted, thank you so much for having me on Expressions with Parted. This was a joy. I appreciate it.
0: I appreciate you. And matter of fact, one time before you go, I need you to do shout outs to family and friends or anybody.
1: Oh, that is awesome. Of course, yes. I would love to. Shout out, I believe my older sister might be listening, Shanita Lane, and my grandbaby, Janora McLean, who's out there, the one on the way, Jazia McLean, my son, again, Jaquan McLean, his significant other, Serena Davis. So it was a joy to be at my grandbaby's first birthday over the weekend. So I'm just thinking back on that family time. And, of course, my mom, Lionel Lane. So hello, everybody.
0: Hey, Mom. She's a tough cookie.
1: She's amazing. My mom is a driving force in my life. I love that I get to see her. That's the blessing. I get to see her these days, every day almost. We talk, so.
0: You know, my generation, what we say, the apple don't fall too far from the tree.
1: That's what they say.
0: Thank you so much for coming in, Dr. McLean. It's been a privilege and a pleasure to have you here with us today and to share your views.
1: Thank you.
0: I am now going to return you to the reality of your life as we conclude another magical musical expression session. I truly hope the small taste of bliss that I bring you each and every week will carry you safely until the next time we meet. Please remember, it's so very important, just like Dr. McLean and her service, our service to mankind is the rent that we pay for our room here on earth. Please, please pay your tab back, baby. I promise it will profit you as much as it does others. In the meantime, don't forget, this show will be in rotation. You can catch it again. And our next guest will be Greg Wilmot. He's the new CEO, and also with him, the Senior Vice President, Stephen Snyder, of the East Boston Neighborhood Health Center. Until then, Dr. McLean, thank you.
1: And thank you.
0: It was a pleasure.
1: Yeah.
0: Everyone, I love you all. Until the next time we meet, peace.
2: Yes. It was a beautiful day. It's gonna be a beautiful night. Break out the champagne. Everybody get a glass. Let's start it off sexy. What do you say? And all the ladies say. And all the ladies say. I think I like that.

Well, then let's just talk it over just one more time. Just one more time, baby.

Because one of these days, girl, well, and it might not be long, oh yes, here you just might want to find me.

There's been a drastic change in American foreign policy in recent months. Take the Dominican Republic, which we did a little... A little while ago, killing a few people here and there, mostly there, saving the day for freedom and democracy in the Western Hemisphere once again, folks. I was over there in the Dominican Republic, entertaining the troops. I won't say which troops. Over there with a USO group, including Walter Lippmann and Soupy Sales. I played there in a small coffee house called The Sniper. And this was my most unpopular song. With the poetic symbolic title of "The Marines Have Landed on the Shores of Santo Domingo."

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This is Tom Curry, and you're tuned in to Jazz from the Top on Zumix Radio. Am I glad to get back on the air? We're presently in unknown territory with this pandemic, and I'm doing this show from home, where I've been shut in since sometime in March. It seems like forever. As you know, Zumix is closed due to the fact that it is actually an after-school program that teaches the performing arts to the school children of Boston and the surrounding area. In accordance with the City of Boston School Department, as they shut down, we had to shut down as well. We're trying to open up Zumix Radio, but I'll be doing new shows from home until we do. We'll eventually get through this disaster, but I'm afraid only when we actually have a vaccine. Our show this week is going to feature two groups of musicians who teamed up to record together for a number of sessions. One group actually went on the road for several years, and that was the Jazz Tet. It featured Art Farmer on trumpet and Benny Golson on tenor. They were together for about 3 years as they traveled all over the world in the late 1950s and early 60s. Eventually, they would break up and go their separate ways, and I believe Benny Golson is still alive today. The other group teamed up at Blue Note Records for a number of sessions during that same period, and that was Donald Byrd on trumpet and Pepper Adams on baritone. They also experienced success in their recordings together, but unlike Art Farmer and Benny Golson, they had their separate careers. Each had a separate sound, and we're going to feature the Jazz Tet in the first half of the program and Donald Byrd and Pepper Adams on the second half. We're going to open up the Jazz Tet with Blues March, a number that made them famous, and we will conclude with Wonder Why.

0: We opened up with Blues March. Art is on trumpet. Curtis Fuller is on trombone. Of course, Benny's on tenor. McCoy Tyner is on piano. Addison Farmer on bass. And Les Humphreys on drums. Recorded February 6, 1960 from Meet the Jazz Tet on Argo Records. We concluded with Wonder Why. This time, joining Art and Benny, we have Tom McIntosh on trombone, Cedar Walton on piano, Tommy Williams on bass, and Albie Tootie Heath on drums. Recorded September 9, 1960 from Big City Sounds on Argo Records.
1: 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This is J.T. 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
0: For the second set, we're going to open up with a number written by Art Farmer called Farmer's Market. And we will conclude with a beautiful rendition of Whisper Not, one of my favorite ballads.

We opened up with Farmer's Market. Joining Art and Benny Golson, we have Tom McIntosh on trombone, Cedar Walton on piano, Tommy Williams on bass, and Albert Tootie Heath on drums. John Lewis arranged this run. Recorded live at the Birdhouse in Chicago, December 20th, 1961. It's from The Jazz Tet and John Lewis on Argo Records. We concluded with Whisper Not. This time, Art and Benny are joined with by Gratian Marqueur III on trombone, Harold Mayburn is on piano, Herbie Lewis on bass, and Ron McCurdy on drums. Recorded on March 2nd, 1962, from the jazz set Here and Now on Verve Records. Just a reminder, but you're tuned in to 94.9 FM WZMR Zumix Radio. 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Stay safe, everyone. The third and fourth set are going to feature Donald Byrd and Pepper Adams. And we're going to open up with one of their first recordings together called Sudwest Funk. Jackie McLean is on alto. And we will conclude with another favorite ballad of mine, I'm a Fool to Want You.

We opened up with Sudwest Funk, Donald and Pepper Adams, of course, joined by Jackie McLean on alto, Wynton Kelly is on piano, Sam Jones on bass, and Art Taylor on drums. Recorded December 21st, 1958. It's from Off to the Races on Blue Note Records. We concluded with I'm a Fool to Want You, Donald Byrd, this time joined by Herbie Hancock, Butch Warren on bass, and Billy Higgins on drums. Recorded September 21st, 1961, from Royal Flush on Blue Note Records. For the fourth set, we're going to feature a live performance at the Half Note Cafe with Donald Byrd and Pepper Adams, one of my favorite clubs when I lived in New York. And we're going to listen to an extended version of Janine.

The fourth set featured Janine with Donald Byrd on trumpet, Pepper Adams on baritone, Duke Pearson on piano, Lamont Jackson on bass, and Lex Humphreys on drums, recorded November 10, 1960, at the Half Note Cafe in New York City. It's from Donald Byrd at the Half Note on Blue Note Records. Well, that's the end of our show. I regret that we've been on automation for the past 2 months, but I'm hoping that until we open up, I can provide you with new shows during this pandemic. 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If you have any comments or requests, you can email me. I'll be right here at home at jazzfromthetop@comcast.net. 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We're back with Blues from Maverick Square, and I'm Tom Curry, with two new releases to feature on the show this week. Good things are coming in, what can I say? We've been doing this lately as the show runs for 2 weeks, so I have to get out what I can when I can. The first set will feature Duke Robillard's, they called it Rhythm and Blues, on Stony Plain Records, and will feature Ronnie Earl's Mercy Me on Stony Plain Records in the fourth set. Duke Robillard, they called it Rhythm and Blues on Stony Plain Records, is a real party session, and I think one of Duke's best released recently. It's up-tempo for the most part, with some ballads thrown in, and I loved it when I played it. Duke Robillard does not disappoint. Never did, never will. Released on March 18th, Duke is joined by Chris Cote on vocals, Bruce Bears on keyboards, Marty Ballou on acoustic and electric bass, Mark Teixeira on drums, Doug James on baritone and tenor sax. Guests, John Hammond on vocals, guitar, and harmonica, Kim Wilson on vocals and harmonica, Sue Foley on vocals and guitar, Sugar Ray Norcia on vocals and keyboards, Mike Flanagan on the B3, Mark Easley on tenor, and Doug Wolverton on trumpet. Mac McCabe is also on keyboards. It's a big cast with a big sound, so let's get it going. We're going to open it up with Here I'm Is. Next up, Homeless Blues, followed by Tell Me Why, and we'll conclude with Trouble in Mind.

thing. I've been everywhere. I bet a $50 bill that I ain't no square. Here, miss.

We opened up with Here I'm Is. Chris Cote is on vocals. Next up, Homeless Blues. That featured John Hammond on vocals and guitar. Tell Me Why. Kim Wilson is on vocals and harmonica. Matt McCabe on piano. And Trouble in Mind features Michelle Wilson on vocals. All I can say about this is that it's loaded with just some great music. And if you want a good time and you want to hear some great music, I can't do anything but recommend Duke Robillard's new release. They called it Rhythm and Blues. And it's on Stony Plain Records. It was released March 18th. Hi, this is Tom Curry from Jazz from the Top, and we're moving to a new time on Zoomix Radio, beginning on Sunday, March 6th, from 10 a.m. to 11 a.m. Eastern Standard Time. And the show will run again as it has on Monday afternoon from 1 to 2 p.m. Eastern Standard Time. You can dig some jazz while you're reading the Sunday newspaper. We will continue to play modern jazz from the 1940s right up to the present, so I hope you'll tune us in. The next two sets will feature two female blues artists who have come and gone and should never be forgotten. I fear that due to the number of new releases, Blues Radio may be overlooking playing their material. And that's something I'm determined not to have happen on this show. We're going to feature the late Ruth Brown and Coco Taylor in the next two sets. Ruth Brown is going to be featured in the second set, and we're going to open up with Taking Care of Business. And we'll conclude with, Ain't Got Nothing But the Blues.

We open up with Taking Care of Business, Ruth Brown on vocals, Preston Love on tenor, Chuck Norris on guitar, not the movie star, Slim Nortini on keyboards, Olaf Jorgren on bass, and Ali Lundholm on drums, recorded June 25th, 1980 in Sweden. It's from Taking Care of Business on Stockholm Records. We concluded with Ain't Got Nothing But the Blues. This time Ruth is backed up by Bill Berry on cornet, Herman Riley on tenor, who you heard, Frank Owens on piano, Bobby Forrester on the B3, Rodney Jones on guitar, Al McKibben on bass, and Sherman Ferguson on drums. Recorded August 13, 1991 from Fine and Dandy on Fantasy Records. The one thing that Ruth Brown could do, she could play with blues musicians like she did in the first set, with the first number, and she can play with jazz musicians as she did with the second number. She was just a wonderful, wonderful musician. 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

0: 74 years young. There ain't nothing I haven't done. I've been a dog and I've been a tomcat. I chased some.
1: This is Tom Curry from Blues to Maverick Square, as we're moving to a new hour beginning on Sunday, March 6th, from 11 a.m. to noon Eastern Standard Time. The show will run again as its regular time on Monday afternoon from 2 to 3 p.m., again on Eastern Standard Time. Enjoy your newspaper with the Blues. We will continue to feature new releases as well as playing blues of the past. I hope you'll join us at this new hour.

First set, we're going to hear Coco Taylor, and she's going to open it up with Hittin' on Me, and we'll conclude with 63-year-old Mama.

We opened up with Hittin' on Me. Joining Coco on vocals, we have Chris Johnson on guitar, Johnny Johnson on piano, Dolpha Fowler Jr. on the B3, Kenny Hampton on bass, and Chris T. Johnson on drums. Recorded in 2000 from a Royal Blue on Alligator Records. And we concluded with a 63-year-old mama. Nothing like typical Coco Taylor number. This time again, Chris Johnson on guitar, Calvin Vano Loudon on guitar, Jeremiah Africa on keyboards, Jerry Murphy on bass, and Ray Killer Allison on drums. Recorded back in 1993 from Force of Nature on Alligator Records. By the way, Coco Taylor was born Cora Anna Walton on September 28, 1928, in Shelby County, Mississippi. She passed away in 2009. Well, for the fourth set, we have Ronnie Earl and his new release coming out on April 15th that is called Mercy Me on Stony Plain Records. This will be his 14th session for such Stony Plain Records, and no wonder why I have so much of Ronnie Earl. There's a touch of everything on this session, but it's a bit more reflective, and unlike Duke Robillard's new release, which has a down-home tempo material, Ronnie takes this to a new level on his guitar. There is something wonderful and beautiful guitar work from Ronnie on this session, which I really haven't heard before, and certainly reflects the title of the album. Joining Ronnie on guitar, Diane Blue on vocals, Dave Lamina on piano in the B3, Paul Kochansky on bass, and Forrest Padgett on drums. Guest stars will be Anthony Carassi on piano, Mark Early on the baritone sax, Mario Perret on tenor, Peter Ward on guitar. We're going to open up with Blow Wind Blow, next up Soul Searching, and we'll conclude with Dave's Blues.

we open up with Blow, Wind, Blow. That features Diane Blue on vocals, and a good up-tempo number. Next up, we do some soul searching with Ronnie on his guitar. And some just beautiful work on it. We concluded with Dave Blues, where the whole band kicks in. Well, I hope you'll consider this album when it's released. If you like Ronnie Earl, as I do, basically broke in the Boston area back in the 70s, you're going to like this because it's a little different than some of the material he's done in the past. And he actually, I think, plays better than he has in the past on this particular recording. We're featuring Mercy Me on Stony Plain Records. It comes out on April 15th. Well, that's our show for this week. Remember that on Sunday mornings from 11 to noon, that's our regular time, and also Monday afternoon from 2 to 3 p.m. Eastern Standard Time. If you have any comments, requests, or anything else, you can email me at bluesfromavicsquare@comcast.net. 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And keep safe, everyone.

0: 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Each year, Zoomix collaborates with the East Boston High School English Language Department to offer a six-week creative writing intensive workshop. Zoomix staff work with the entire ninth grade class to promote writing, literacy, and performance through poetry. The following poetic pieces that you are about to hear are original workings of the students of the freshman class of East Boston High School.
1: Good morning. My name is Corey DePina. I am here reporting live from East Boston with Classroom Poets of 2016. I am just going to introduce the host of this beautiful open mic, who's going to introduce our first presenter. Will you guys please put your hands together for Mr. PSA?
2: Red shot.
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4: You gotta get that out. It's like, once again, building the energy in here. So I'm like really bad with names. I'm gonna have five children of my own. So it's crazy. So I'm just gonna pick somebody. I see a lot of people, they're like all nervous. People are like, yo, don't pick me. But then there are some people that have like a serious glare in their eye that want to be up here. So I'm going to go here.
1: You can also pick Kamara Setti.
4: Oh, I can?
1: Yes.
4: Oh, I can pick the big dogs?
1: Yes.
4: Just
1: let you know. And Miss Fabian, too, I think, has a home.
6: Oh,
7: really?
4: So you guys got some
6: really
4: serious competition. By Miss Fabian. Alright, so I can call them the big dogs too, huh? Well then cool, I'll make it a little bit easier for you guys. I'm going to call them one of my brothers. I'll call him
8: Steady the Canine.
9: Hi, Brittany.
10: Hi.
9: Nice to see you again.
11: Hey, everybody. Hey, I wrote this yesterday, so I think that it's good to get the fresh stuff off the chest stuff. How's everybody doing today?
12: Good.
11: Okay. This one's called Soccer. I like soccer. This poem's called "Hey Yo." I tried on some skinny jeans, but it just wasn't me. I'll have to wear my baggies till they come back into C's. If Google Voice corrects me one more time, I'm gonna scream. If one more person dies, I swear to God it might be me. I tried to just be humble, but got stung by bumblebees. I came back from the future and all I saw was tumbleweeds. A race of ladies, feminine men, disgruntle me. Don't women need a man to protect them from evil beings? Don't men need other men to defend for the rights of seeds? I see a bright future of everyone saying please and thank you. I'll crank you up to 100 degrees. That pollen made you sneeze. That problem is a disease. If you fail to have ID, the coppers are yelling freeze. No, you cannot fly today looking like Algeries. You children aren't supposed to aspire for hopes and dreams. You artists aren't the smartest unless you invest in these. If I was anywhere in the world, I would probably leave. I missed my final payment because all of my sales are free. This artist is alive and that's all I need to believe. I'm still humble and thankful for every single day I breathe. Thanks everybody. You're so warm and receptive.
13: Hi, my name is Alejandra, but you can call me Allie. My poem is called The Flame Tree. So the nakedness of the heart dripping with fogged blood. As I stand in this spot, the silence of the room is flawed. Standing on top of nothing, looking at the ocean beach, praying that something in the blue sea will reach. But there is nothing to grasp, there is nothing to see, just a dying bird on a flaming tree. I'm trying to reach, I'm trying to hold, but all that I feel in my hand is the cold. As I go finding nothing in the deep, as I seem to treasure, but the sea I fell asleep.
2: So my name's Anel, and my poem is untitled. Sometimes we can't accept silence over conversation unless we suddenly adapt to aggravation. When we speak, there is no need to measure words or thoughts. Our words can strike like a gunshot. Communication is key, like water in a black sea. So let's talk. Talk about anything that deserves no lock. We often hide away in the privacy of our own thoughts instead of blocking the agonizing pain from those shots. In the absence of human relationships, we often create scenarios in our own minds. Sometimes we feel crazy and can be hard to unwind. Moments like these can often feel recreated when all it is just life happening. This is when we try to keep balancing. Balancing our emotions and our thoughts, our communication is finally unlocked.
3: Hi guys, I'm Miss Moran and my poem is called Being 29. I have a cat. Her name is 3. Why, miss? Because she has 3 colors, obviously. So while all my friends are having babies, oh, Serafina, oh, Gus. Who names their kid Gus? And you're pregnant again? Wow. I paid my credit card bill this month. I thought that was pretty remarkable. 3 played with a laser pointer the other day. That was pretty cute. Oh, your baby can count to 14? 3 comes when I call her name. At 29, my mom says I'm a certain age. Yes, mother, I'm 29. Society keeps telling me to get married, have 2.2 kids, make $500,000 a year, buy wrinkle cream, buy a house. God, it's exhausting. I've got a cat, and recently, the best man I know gave me a sparkly new piece of jewelry and asked me to hang out with him for the rest of our lives. We're moving in together in a rented apartment. We're not having kids, just lots of fur babies, and we probably won't buy a house because who can afford to buy here without multi-millionaire parents? And yes, I'm almost 30, and I'm not married, and I don't have any kids. And biggest shocker, I'm okay. I'm more than okay. I have a pretty great life at 29. I have a few more gray hairs than I would like, and sometimes 3 poops on the rug, but she's my baby, and a real live human man cares about both of us. So you know what, friends with kids and houses, we're doing all right with 3 in our rented apartment and even my gray hairs.
6: So, my name is Brooke Fabian, and while Corey has been giving us free time, I've been working on the book we were talking about, my new book, and we were talking, remember we decided we were going to make a character from Saga Saiku? So anyways, we have a new character we were discussing. He'll be a kid who eventually ends up jumping off the Route 1 overpass, remember? Okay, so this is the first chapter that introduces him. With the sharp buzzer of the bell, the hallway cleared to the rapid succession of slamming doors, leaving him alone leaning against the concrete. Chuck Nelson glanced left. Nothing but dull hardwood floors, discarded candy wrappers, and frizzing, blinking fluorescent lights, bouncing off about a mile of chipped cop blue metal lockers. Heckler was due around the corner in 3, 2, 1, nothing. The hall remained empty. Empty of students, but full of I don't give a shit. With slight amusement, he noted that the candy wrapper at his foot was actually a condom wrapper. And then he heard it. The hollow slapping of his wingtips and the jingle of his every key in the school key ring. Heckler was coming. Adopting a slouch, he pulled out his new iPhone and brought up the video. He tried not to laugh, just picturing Heckler's face, and put an insolent scowl on. At the last second, he checked his pocket. He had his keys. Nelson, are you kidding me? Heckler's keys jounced against his ample thigh. He had the look of the former football hero gone to dough. Chuck snorted, imagining the drunk girls this guy probably back in the day. Oh, the good old days when tans and boobs were real and you could still say a passed out cheerleader was a spell. Yes, Mr. Heckler, I am kidding you with my standing and my meeting and my hauling. Hilarious, Nelson. Hilarious. You know what else is funny? The principal stopped his stride directly opposite of him. Cat videos? Nelson replied. You. Graduating. I think about you walking the stage and laugh for years. I laugh to tears. You rapping, mister? The question hung in the air. Heckler reached over and snatched Nelson's iPhone out of his hand. Really? The silence dropped a beat. 50 cutest cat videos? His knuckles gripping the phone were white with strain. Chuck shook his head, feigning despair. It's an addiction, really. I'm ready to talk about it. Can you help me? I'm asking for help. I feel like I've reached my bottom. This is a low. I should be in chemistry. The principal's gaze effortlessly combined malice with boredom. He lifted his hand high like he was all about hailing a cab. Slowly he flicked his wrist, and as he held eye contact with Nelson, he splayed his fingers wide and dropped the phone. The crack of the glass screen breaking was a crystalline, satisfying break. Like a boss, Chuck thought. I have to give him that. Heckler leaned forward, his breath a hot delivery of flavored coffee. He whispered, whoops! As he walked away, he tossed over his shoulder without emotion, get the fuck out. Nelson watched him stalk away, khaki-clad, jelly-sized junking. He picked up the phone with a smile. Through the spider web of shattered glass, an obese orange cat had his head stuck in a peanut butter jar. School's out, he said to no one, and headed for the parking lot. This day was looking up already.
10: Wow.
12: My name is Brandy, and this poem doesn't have a title. 6 a.m. too soon to wake up. A soothing aroma gets me up. Energy no longer missing. My body, like a magnet, I end up in the kitchen. Rushing for a cup, maybe for some magic. Without this, life would be tragic. I start to pour the dark in warm liquid, add the sugar and cream, and take a sip of it, coffee.
14: My name is Nari, and my title of the poem is Cambodia. I am from the dark, dark-skinned yellow mom. I am from small eyes, seeing clearly yet smart. I am from Boston, the only Cambodian out of 5 others. I am from a bunch, 9 siblings of one culture. I am from the house, no orange chicken, yet still Asian. I bond with many people, no Asians. I am from Cambodia, where grandma escaped Khmer Rouge. I am from Georgia, where dad was supposed to settle. I am from the lost city, where no one knows nothing until found.
1: I'm going to do a poem that I wrote that actually became a verse for a song that I did. We're just going to call it Boston. Okay. Raised in the city of champs, where Malcolm X got locked. Big digs, private spots, and attics for a shot. The crimes don't stop, like the State Street clock. I get my Castle Island on while I'm keeping my watch. Crooked cops, Plymouth Rocks, selling weed, and stash spots named after slave masters. Duck tours find your body limbs floating there in Nashua. Tackling higher class like patriots. We clip a ship tough. These ripples ain't stuff to us. Being living is rough. My Mustang maneuvers like Paul Revere through Dudley Square. En passant's coming. Roxbury's with me. New edition prerogative. I Bob Whitney. Harvard intellect pass defense. Eagles defense. Make these other rappers irrelevant. First and most things will leave some from the rest. Boston cream, a Martin Bully, 3 stripes looking fresh. Sicko sign, green hidden, mass tutor. And that's it.
15: Okay, my name is John. My poem is called Does My Opinion Count? Says, you might have 1 million in your pocket, I might have 5 bucks in my wallet, but at the end when the final side comes, I will see you in the same hole. Writing like a poet, expressing like a rapper. Words rising power, action expressing matter. You have a Ferrari with a personality like a safari. I have an old bike thinking that I have a motorbike. My personality is wild, just like a little child. We're similar, only one difference is called money. Don't worry, money's just paper, goes away like vapor. Lucifer coming for both of us foolish. No salvation, even though I'm thinking like a Buddhist. Even though with all your money feeling nude, you and I getting executed like a cartoon. Now I'm confused. Child abuse going wild into your mind. All your millions could not save you from destiny. Carefully, all your love goes away, money goes away. Our body is just bones covered with meat, feeling like a deadbeat. What really matters is our soul, but yours is lost in a black hole. Dirty, dirty, like if you had herpes. This poem might cause a controversy. CNN News focusing on a guy full of money, wasting time in TV. I disagree. He has a degree, but if he gets to power, there's no guarantee that we will live free. This is a good example of money and power, but his brain and feelings empty, just like a piñata full of confetti. So take seat and listen carefully. You might have a tower in Manhattan or have the last name Trump, but when the final side comes, I'll be right next to you in the same hole. At the end, I propose, does my opinion count, or is it just more bullshit in this war?
10: My name is Jefferson, and some of you know me as Jeffrey. I'm going to be presenting a poem called First He Came for the Mexicans. First he came for the Mexicans, and I didn't speak out because I'm not a Mexican. Then he came for all the illegal immigrants, and I didn't speak out because I'm not an illegal immigrant. Then he came for the Muslims, and I didn't speak out because I'm not a Muslim. Then he came for the women, and I didn't speak out because I'm not a woman. We don't know who is he coming for next, but we need to speak out now.
16: My name is Antonio, and my poem is on title. It says, meet me at midnight in the forest of my dreams. We will make a fire and count stars.
17: Alright guys, you guys know me, Francesca, and this poem is called This Generation. Shake my head. Why is the generation so bad? Like that is the most disrespectful, no self-respect, not caring to people. Quick, take my picture, as most girls says. Like, why lower your standards? Who cares? More likes on Instagram? Nah, you ain't bitch, baby girl. Thinking the guys like that for who you are? Nah, they're just gonna think she's a thot, but guys are just as worse. Guys are just as worse, thinking, oh yeah, I got a girl, but still texting their side. Like, oh, you trying to meet up tonight? Like, nah. This generation is just sad. You think you a player or whatever? Nah, you ain't shit. This generation is just sad.
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out to the movies. Popcorn, soda, and some juju beans. Laying back at the beach over by the Bahamas tree. Y'all call yourself friends, so why you hating on me? 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
1: My name is Franklin. I live here in East Boston. I come from El Salvador.
2: Yes!
1: And my poem don't have a title, so. And it's in Spanish also.
2: Yeah.
1: So, la vida va del brazo con la muerte, al mismo ritmo. 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
3: My name is Henry, and my poem is about soccer. Soccer is life. If you don't play soccer, you don't know about life. You want to know about life? Go ahead, I'll give you some class. Soccer is a passion. You don't know what passion, if you don't know what passion, you don't know nothing. Soccer makes you forget all about your problems, and it makes you feel better. When I kick the ball, I feel like I'm kicking another planet. Play soccer and you're gonna make the thing.
4: This one maybe you made me rethink wanting to be a little bit. It's crazy.
5: Let's sit here and I'm going to try to just give it to you because it takes a lot for me.
4: I get a little bit emotional sometimes when I do this, so if a tear drops, I don't want anybody making fun of me. It's alright, because I'm gonna be me while you be you, alright? Hey yo, I'm ripping when I sneaky step and check it, just listen. Cause this is me, especially if I was in your position. I never have the type of things that most would in their life. I still ain't met my father, and I'm 33, that's right. Yeah, I got 5 kids, and I had to put one in the ground, so rest in peace, Kamari, always I'll remember you now. I never thought that God would ever take my innocent child, but thinking in my mind, there's different ways of ending it now. But still, I live on. I got to be strong. I'm steady living in pain, but now it's through the words of these songs. I keep the pen in my hand, trying to figure out what life is gonna leave me, not being greedy. They got the cheddar just to get to the needy, not to my CV. No, that's not what I'm living for. That's not really how I do it. I'm trying to do this rap thing and writing, and I'm pursuing everything that's out there, and I feel that I can grab it. And if they tell me I can, I'ma show them I can have it. I've been the illest freestyler around, and now they know it. So I guess I gotta go to the East Boston High. Joe, sorry about my language, I ain't mean to really swear it, but I had to do it because you had to feel my pain in here. No tears coming off my face because this is kind of where I wanted to be. Standing in the school talking to people that was just like me. You had a dream, and people told you that you couldn't do that. You wanted to be a rapper, and they told you couldn't do rap. Now you out there shining, see videos on YouTube, and everybody like, yo, is that really you, dude? You like, yeah, son, that's all me. And I learned from this dude, and his name is Mr. P. He said, yo, what'd he tell you, sir? What did he do? He said, yo, he told me one thing. I'm me, be you.
6: My name is Anthony, and this is about my imagination. I can picture myself seated in a Ferrari, the leather seats, gripping on the stick shift, changing gears, manual transmission, a 4.5 liter V8 engine, 570 horsepower, 210 miles per hour, cruising around suburbia. I imagine myself cruising around a sun-soaked metropolis, like Los Angeles, going beyond the state speed limit, chased by hordes of police vehicles. I outran them, I juked them hard, finally losing them and out of their sight. I've gone incognito. Now I'm just casually driving home after a long day of being the biggest criminal in the country.
7: My name is Juan. The title of my poem is My Good Friend. Some say they have no friends, but I'm fortunate having only one. Perhaps the distance gets between us, he is who stays in my mind. Playing around together we grew, every day seemed to be our last. During 10 years our friendship knew, it will be last even more than a huge blast. He's my colleague, my brother and my friend. Through the distance we persist. Being the one who boosts up my mood, it's him whom my soul needs.
8: Hi, I'm Kadaj. This is called I Need You. I Need You. I Need You. I need you. I need you. It's just another smoke screen in the bean. Can't see, claustrophobic, getting hard to breathe. Yo, what you need? Got another ghetto song you can all sing along. Hopefully it will just calm your screams. Follow me. I'm a philosopher who's chasing dreams. Could it be? Only 23 and on the 23, and if you know the T, probably spot me in a hoodie or a leather. frantically trying to put my heart back together because I'm broken. Potent are the drugs that you're token. Rodents in a maze, yo, my mind is awoken. Listen to the old, they've been telling us that we're golden. Yo, we're shining like the sun and we on fire like we're molten lava. I never really knew my father. I smoke packs of cigarettes and I drink a bit of Java. I'll waste away today because I'll always have tomorrow. Never become a butterfly, just remain a larva. I need you. I need you. I need you. Can't be another stranger in her sheets. I can't sleep. Troubling thoughts, they play on repeat. Yo, what street is the one I catch the bus at? I really gotta go. I've never known something so sweet. But she ain't all sugar and spice and everything nice. Cause if I look twice, she resembles dice. And loving her's a gamble. Good for my soul like a big bowl of Campbell's. Emergency when the lights go out, she'll be my candle. Then rock me like a hurricane and leave me in shambles. And speak to me in riddles, got my mind all scrambled. The eggs in my basket cracked. You broke my handle on reality. And I don't understand your hospitality. I'm infatuated with your personality. I'm peeling off your layers and running my fingers all through your mentality. It's a given, when I'm with you, I'm living, and I promise that I will never say goodbye. I need you. That's it.
2: Hello everyone, my name is Tina. So my title of the poem is Key to Change the World. So I want you guys to, as our audience, listen to me and try to find the key, the one changes the world. In a gentle way, you can change the world. It has a beginning but no end. No one likes to earn it because of the techniques of it. It irritates everyone. However, at the end of the day, everyone appreciates it, appreciates gaining it. As we know, sharing is caring, so let others light the candles in it. It's a way to achieve mortality. In a gentle way, you can earn power as well as character plus respect. Of course, there's no winning without hard work. Can you guys guess what I'm talking about?
9: Sure.
2: Education is the most powerful weapon which can use to change the world.
10: Title of my poem is Latina. Being Latino feels great. Don't get it wrong. They have brains. We make a nation because together there is no imperfection. In this nation, we are like a brother. Together we face the dolores because we are like a brothers. No matter the difference between us, be proud of yourself. Don't try to imitate anybody else. God made us equally because we knew we need each other. Donald Trump, when Donald Trump talk about Mexican and Muslim, we stand up like a brothers. Why? Because we support each other. Thank you.
11: My name is Lindsay, and my poem is called The Corpse. The food industry is killing me. With food that's practically free, they artificially flavor so I can artificially savor the foods that are killing my kidneys and liver. High doses of fat and cholesterol they deliver. My heart's pleading me to stop, my lungs about to drop, yet I continue to shove my face with food. Withdrawal from it will put me in a terrible mood. And it's not just me, it's a generation. Because of that, Ronald McDonald's sitting on a pile of cash, running factories to provide you with affordable trash. This garbage is as addictive as crack. You work long hours so you can come back. You say you love your baby, but you're feeding him poison, all because of the pretty little red box that they put the toys in. We're mesmerized by the packaging. Oh my God, I'm shaking already. And that's pasted with smiles and stickers, but you gotta face it, these people are killers.
12: Good morning, my name is Brian, and the title of my poem is Love Ain't Your Friend. Love is giving someone the power to destroy your life. Ways love could destroy your life. If you're an innocent person and you trust somebody so much and that person betrays you, that can mess your life real bad. If you don't have any experience with people, you don't know how bad somebody can be. Love can be stressful and can make a person so depressed that could lead them to suicide.
13: Good morning, my name is Melissa, and the title of my poem is Be Patient. Yeah. Be patient. Sometimes we have to go through the worst in order to gain the best, they say. She was my best friend. She promised me she'd never betray me. She knew I loved him. So much that before the bruises faded, I still came back to him, always. It was like the words were gone with the wind. Next thing I know, they are dating. She messaged me. It all felt like a setup. I couldn't get up. I was fed up. Our friendship came to an end. She lost, I didn't. She lost a great friend over my leftovers. Crazy, isn't it? Now my world has changed. I met an amazing person. It was unexpected. Someone who actually puts effort into me. Who makes me feel worth it. Someone who loves me unconditionally. My beautiful journey has just begun. My wound is now healed. I had to be strong enough to let go and patient enough to wait for what I deserve.
14: So, hey class, I'm Daniel. I'm Daniel, and my poem is entitled, so, Soccer is the best. It made me feel the best. My feelings run away every time I play. Soccer the best. It cannot be compared. Cause it's soccer, and soccer is the best. Everything goes away, and the memories, it make me feel some type of way. Just because soccer, the only one, and the best.
15: My name's Johanny. I will set the title at the end. Okay. I believe in something that was a clear lie. It seems real. It seems that's gonna lie. It comes to a beautiful smile in those two faces. It comes to you when everything is light. But where are they at night? As spectrum.
16: I'm gonna read in Spanish and translate to English.
17: Alright!
16: My name is Daniela y... ¿Qué es el sueño americano? 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
18: What is the American dream? The truth? I don't know. The only thing I know is that it's not what I imagined. No, the money doesn't fall from the trees. You have to work hard to survive. Life is not easy here. It is not all the color of roses. You have to live a devastating routine so you can keep moving forward. But you always have something or someone for which to keep fighting. But that always has to be your motivation to smile in life because not everything is bad.
16: Y es justo en ese momento que te das cuenta que no se sabe lo que se siente hasta que sucede y que cuando sucede es cuando duele. 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
18: And in this moment you have to make it count. You don't know how you are going to feel when you succeed, and when you succeed is when it hurts. But you also know that when you can't give up, it's always when you must fight for your rightful future.
16: Llega un momento de tu vida en el que te sientes confundida, perdida, porque esas personas que crecieron contigo ya no están, tal vez ya no estarán nunca más, porque como tú hiciste una vida, como 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
18: There will be a moment in your life when you feel confused, lost, because there are people who grew up with you and they are not there. Maybe they're not with you anymore because you wanted to make a new life, and they did too, without you. When you realize this is when people arrive who remember those inviolable memories. Maybe the best moments of your childhood that existed in that moment are strange, but you realize that in reality, you want this with your whole soul. Nothing can make you forget because these memories are always in your heart.
16: Pero a pesar de todo, hay razones por qué estar feliz, por qué tener una sonrisa en tu cara, y esa única razón es tu madre, saber que está viva y que está contigo, luchando juntas, por eso a lo que llaman el sueño americano.
18: Despite all this, without reason, because you are happy, because you have a smile on your face, and you know you are the only reason for your mother's life, to be together, to laugh together, maybe this is what they call the American dream.
19: Hi, my name is Jamara, and my poem is entitled, You're Beautiful, he said, the first day we met. They say you give back whatever you get. Handing out with your bros, look at the relationship you met. I don't know how they can rest when you take from me the best. But you, to get to know you, you first have to know me. After I gave you all, there was no love left in me. Playing with my head like a puzzle piece. To you, everything was good, but there was never peace. You let me in your heart, but there was no space for me. I could be you everything, but instead I was nothing. I wasn't okay with it, but the whole thing was shocking. You make me feel I was wrong for being loyal. Yeah, I wasn't your girl, but that was not the moral. It's crazy how you care about so much, and at the same time you didn't. I always love you, and I will never regret it. I gave you my all, and then you put it to the wall. I always gonna be right here, and I'm still down to it right. When I told you until forever, it was never a lie. Crazy how the ones you love can focus on someone else, not knowing that it's a fucking mistake, because karma is a shit, and there was no birthday without cake. Putting all this time in you while you're texting someone else, it might be a big deal, but it makes no sense. I think about you, and I still manage a smile, because besides the bad memories, there was a lot of good times. I remember in the summer, it was like a perfect time. No shit in between. It was just you and I.
4: Yes, sir. Hi. Peace. My name is ST. Hi. And when I'm a kid, it's song from a song I go called Salvation. Hey, yo. Hey, yo, this is Salvation. Hey, yo. Baptism for the wicked, Lee. Cause we flows like the River Jordan throughout the industry. Woo. Taking their life without no sympathy. We never cared for them Pharisees. We get my mini mansion recording, laying the symphony. John the Baptist and water rap is divine ministry. My name surviving through the centuries. Every knee shall bow and tongue confess to my divinity. Hold hands and sing my name loud in unison, exchange the hymns. Holy Ghost, I'm spitting the sacred phlegm. Anoint your forehead with the olive oil and take this pen. Records of my whole life story captured by ancient men. Every verse I spit is an 8 to 10. Each record I'm dropping, a universal scripture that's laced with gems. Pulling out records up at the ATM. Letting an herb blaze. My resurrection come on that third day. The salvation. Peace.

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0: I'm Caleb, a.k.a. DJ Potassium, and I'm here for Elemental Radio, bringing you that early 60s rhythm to late 70s rock. We give you amateur expert perspective, analyzing with 2.0 buzzwords your favorite tunes.
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3: My name is Santos, and the title of this poem is Life and Love. So long as man can breathe, or eyes can see, with love you will live. When you think you're good, there is always someone from the hood who's going to make you fall in love even when that person is gone. Oh, girl, I know life and love is going to make you cry, but keep your head up. How is it you never notice that I'm here waiting for you and downs and ups?
4: So my name is Sebastian. My poem is about soccer and is named The Big Game.

0: seems ludicrous to them. It seems stupid, irrelevant, and a waste of time. But their indifference is not in my interest. To me, the pain in my hand is proof that I will not give up, that I don't plan on giving up. It is me, and it defines me. I am lucky to be able to turn a weakness into a strength. This comforts me when very few can, knowing that I have this one thing that separates me from them, even if they don't see it through my eyes. In the end, it is what I see. It is what I feel that matters. I worked hard, and I will continue to, not for them, but for me, because it is through my eyes that I will see it all. I'm Maria. How you doing? Okay.
1: Hi,
0: Maria. My phone gonna be my time to smile, so I gotta read about. Smiling is beautiful. Smiling always makes me, always make you forget the stupid thing you have done in life. Smiling makes me feel so relaxed and forget about the stress I have. Smiling has your pain, so no one knows, and you're in pain. Smiling never gets me boring. Smiling is something that I really love to do. It shows my personality and the real me. Smiling is the most gorgeous features that we have in life.
2: All right, my name is Esteban. My poem's about soccer. What's going through my mind when that guy's open for that 40-yard long pass? He has the ball and runs fast, one-on-one against that guy. He turns around and starts to cry.
3: Hi, my name is Josue, and the title of the poem is The Real Life. Many don't care what our goals are. They judge us without knowing who we are. Racist says that we only bring drugs. One thing they have to know, those frogs, these mestizo people are important now. Why? We are here to work, not to steal. We're here to progress, not to kill. Every day I pray to be successful in life. The way to progress is to follow the advice. If you don't like us, close your eyes. You better start to analyze and apologize. In disguise, he's one with his eyes, saying they all deserve the same rights in order to live and thrive.
4: Place like I come from. I'm from El Salvador. I'm from the country that gang controls the country. I'm from the place where killing is the number thing to do. I saw too many things where I grew up, and I thank God for keeping me away from the street, because the street calls you to do things that you'll regret.
5: Hi, my poem is titled Where I'm From. I am from headphones, from Twigs and Starbucks. I am from smile and silence. I am from roses, the dark water, all unbroken roses. I'm from going to church every Sunday and sharing everything you have. From Efrain and Neonila and Ilga. I'm from collecting money to buy food and call your mother every day. Where I'm from. From vamos a ver cuando yo no esté aquí, qué van a hacer. And mientras usted viva conmigo, me tiene que obedecer a mí. I'm from praying to God before sleep and love to God no matter what. I'm from Barbosa, Antioquia, Colombia, and Arepa, and Agua de Panela. From the killed grandfather who no one knows the reason. The grandmother who worries about all the family. I am from the country that everyone says that's the country where cocaine and weed come from.

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1: Ah.

She begging me to stay, master's degree, and I leave that thing slain. Polo V-neck with my ego stained, tainted with my windows tinted, hiding from these demons, pursuing my richest money, say yes, your richness. Now my first up being there for the blissness, good times in the movies, memories on it, Friday night, Saturday evening, hype, praise the Lord for all these comments, right?

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The following is a previously recorded episode of The Firehouse. 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We hope you enjoy this episode.

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1: Hey, it's Gabby. We're here for another Firehouse. We have a new guest here, a very special guest on this amazing episode of The Firehouse. My voice is disappearing a little bit, but we will be talking about things that involve voices of people around the community. 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

0: Hey, we're back. My name is Gabby, and we're here on the Monday Night Firehouse with our special guest, the most special of special guests, because we're, you know, we share some, like, DNA. My sister, Sabrina Barroso.
1: Hey, folks. My name is Sabrina. I'm Gabby's sister.
0: Yeah. If you want to give, like, a brief, or not so brief, like, description of who you are, what are you doing, what's up with Sabrina, I'd love to hear it.
1: Okay, cool. So my name is Sabrina, and right now I'm doing a lot of things. So I'm a student at Suffolk University, and actually something that I'm even more happy about is that I'm the lead organizer for the student immigrant movement. So right now I've been doing a lot of organizing work with youth. I myself am a youth. I'm 19. And, just doing a lot of fulfilling work in the community and getting to meet a lot of really amazing people, and doing some work that really, really matters to me. Yeah.
0: Yeah. All right. So we have like a really big chalked up show because Sabrina is like a really big personality with like a lot of things going on, both in like the sphere of a Barroso and the sphere of an organizer. As previously mentioned, she is involved in both the student immigrant movement and also like started a really small mini org in the city of Revere when she was in high school. If you want to talk about that, Rise.
1: Hey, yeah. Rise. Revere Intersectional,
0: Support for education.
1: Yes. Beautiful, beautiful work. Mm-hmm. That happened around 2015, and I was a sophomore in high school, and I had gotten into some really cool organizing work through the student immigrant movement, and I was like, dang, I need to have this at my school. Like, why are we not learning about these critical things in our lives that like we can take action in? And so I decided to like really, really push to have this group, and we made it. And yeah. And so, yeah, it's a culmination of like students coming together from RHS and like talking about what really matters to them and like, what does action look like as young people and how do you take control of your life?
0: Yeah. I mean, I think what's also interesting is that we are kind of like, my sister and I are a package deal with like another sister. And something that I wanted to bring to the station was the fact that like we are a trio and we are very different, in our like own ways. Sabrina likes to say that like I'm the artsy like frilly sister, as she's like the very like headstrong, organization is key sister. And my younger sister is very much like the social butterfly, very like clumsy and like pure hearted, like big heart. Almost like Bubbles from the Powerpuff Girls. And so, I don't know, like, how does it feel to be my sister? Or, cause, I don't know, sisterhood is weird and funny, and I think our version of sisterhood is very specific, as half-sisters, cause we're technically half-sisters. That's the big, like, secret. Not a secret, but.
1: Yeah, that's interesting. I feel like just on that, I never even think of you as my half sister. Like when I look at you, when I think of you, I think of my sister. And to be your sister, like I'm truly so, so proud to be your sister. just because like you are such an amazing person and just everything that you do. And yeah, I mean like to me, being the headstrong, I don't know, whatever, that beautiful, that description that you gave me. You know, I mean, like being that version of your sister, I think comes with being like the oldest of you three. I mean, like I also have that just like naturally in my personality. But you know, I think that like you bring a lot of balance in my life. Like showing me that I need to take a step, you know, back. I need to breathe and I need to be a human. And, I'm super, super thankful to have you in my life as my sister.
0: Mm-hmm. Thank you. Okay. Well, now that I'm gassed up. Yeah, this is like actually a trap to like, this is the Gas Up Gabby channel. I think growing up with Sabrina is like growing up with like a big, I don't know. Like, we used to, like, make fun of each other, like, really hardcore roasting before, like, we understood what roasting was. Yeah. So, like, we're just, like, a bunch of, like, brats hanging out together. But I don't know, as I've grown and as I've become, like, I guess more wiser in the sense of, like, and in the context of being, like, a young teenager. Just, like, watching my sister, like, still keep her head up despite like everything crumbling around her, and especially in organizing, like that's something that I don't really see the vulnerability within organizing as often, because it is such a hard job to undertake. You know, concentrating on issues that are prevalent and almost continuous and seem like have no end. Seeing you value such like precious pearls of time and moments and successes with what you're doing right now is so important to me. As someone that like loves to catastrophize things, I'm like, okay, well, Sabrina's fighting the world. So like, okay, I shouldn't be like crying over like me splitting my hairs or something. But yeah, if you wanted to, I don't know. I have so many questions when I'm here on the stage and on the radio with my older sister, which is like someone beyond like the terms of professionalism or beyond the terms of like radio interviewing, because I know about you, but they don't really know about you. And so I wanted to ask you, how would you like give an elevator speech of like coming into that identity? And that is not to say that like your identity is only headstrong and only organizational, because I've seen your messy moments and I've seen you like sprawled out and screaming and jumping on the bed. But like how was the journey of coming into your own as Sabrina?
1: Wow. That's a really good question. One that, has required a lot of analysis too. Like, I've needed to think about this, because I'm always thinking about like, how do I be a better organizer? Like, where did I start and what does it look like to continue growing? But I think becoming an organizer, I'm still becoming an organizer. That's really what I should say. But discovering that I wanted to be an organizer, that all started like with my family and the people that I love. I think, you know, coming from a family of immigrants and coming from a family that, you know, was experiencing life differently, I realized that, you know, sometimes we have a lot of privileges in our life. And I asked myself the question, like, what does it look like for me to put myself in a position where I'm going to fight for folks that I love and care about and I need? And so, you know, that question always was in my head. And I remember like doing history fair projects on, you know, folks who were crossing the border, what that meant. I remember doing projects on, you know, the different laws that were anti-immigrant here in Massachusetts. And I remember like hearing like all these terrible things that folks thought about, you know, our people and our community, where we're from. And not that that drove me to be an organizer, but just the fact that I wanted to show folks that like, we're here, we're out here doing beautiful things. And like, yeah, you know, I think like our community, we're amazing. So I just wanted to share that with people.
0: Mm-hmm. So the other day I was at the aquarium, doing a radio show a radio story around World Oceans Day, and something that like came up almost thematically across the board, across all different tables and booths, whether it be like planktons or people engaging within like youth programming, was community and building a sense of community around that. And not only do we create community right now in this radio show, this community radio show, with like local hosts, but I think as organizers and also as sisters and as people of color, like wading through the world, sometimes you gotta like, I've realized more and more as I've like become comfortable with like the sector of like, I guess, quote, wokeness, like giving myself time to like breathe. Cause as much as I want to be the best and I need to be headstrong and I need to like fit within these like linear successes of like school and work and education and like other oppressive standards, just being me and just existing is my own. One of my best friends said this, my own form of representation is just being me. Mm-hmm. A quote by the amazing Mr. Berry. But you don't really realize who is your representation until you kind of like log off of all media. And as someone that's like very obsessed with media in all of its forms, like being able to step back and look at the people around me, whether it be my teachers or the people I organize with or my friends or my sister, all of that is the closest thing I will get to representation of me that is raw and that is expressive and that is as fluid as people are. So yeah, as much as like media is important, and I think you should keep listening to Zoomix Radio on 94.9, there are people that are just as dynamic or just as, what's the word, the opposite of dynamic, like in solitude?
2: Aesthetic?
0: Yeah, aesthetic as, you know, you want them to be. And so just like I found through interpersonal relationships, there's so much that can blossom. And yeah, I don't know. Coming of age is just like a very big, heavy, sappy, abstract thing. So I guess like to turn the light up or turn the lights back on, what were you like as like a gross high school, middle schooler with like acne and like crushes?
1: Yo, that's Sabrina. My high school Sabrina was very interesting. I think I was very like a mom teenager. Like, I don't know. I think I always carried this need to be like always ready to talk about organizing, mm-hmm. and always ready to like present my case and justify myself to folks. And that was a really big burden on me. To the point where like I was consistently like ready to, I mean like you should, I think like an organizer is always ready to organize, but when you carry it so profoundly in you that like sometimes you don't let yourself breathe, right? Like that's not good. And I think like as a younger person, I did that a lot. And so, yeah, I don't know. High school Bina was like super stressed out. Like I definitely needed to relax more. Mm-hmm. I definitely needed to, you know, be myself a little bit more. I should have, you know, staying in the shower more and done some different stuff.
0: If you could like go back just for like this weekend and like scream or give a like TED talk to your 16-year-old self, what would you say?
1: Oh, okay. So I would tell myself like, girl, you're only gonna be 15 for 1 year. Like, go out, enjoy your time. Like, you know, go out for a walk. Like, do something else. Yeah, I would give myself that pep talk. Like, don't be so focused about needing to get into university or like, I mean, like that's obviously important, mm-hmm. but when it consumes you that way, it's like not good.
0: It's overwhelming.
1: Yeah, it really is.
0: Mm-hmm. Okay. Thank you so much. We will be back, and we are like continuing the stream of like consciousness and amazing, like big, profound thoughts with my amazing sister here today. Before we came on here today, you heard Chamber of Reflection by Mac DeMarco, as well as Little Spots by Kaya Tranda. Amazing. Amazing everything. Thank you so much for being here on Zoomix Radio. Up next, we have amazing songs coming up for everyone involved. And take a walk. Put your headphones in, take a walk, and listen to this. Thank you so much, and I hope you stay tuned.

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1: Yo, remember back on the-

0: We are back on the Firehouse. My name is Gabby, and I'm here with my sister Sabby, or Sabrina. And it's crazy how time flies, but also I felt like it was a good chunk of time during the music breaks. But we just did, like, a lot of catching up. It's kind of like a grown feeling of, like, I don't know, to all you grown people out there. But, you know, like, when you reconnect with your sibling after, like, months of just, like, hustling, and you guys are like, oh my god, like, yes, I remember X, Y, and Z. I need to show you X, Y, and Z because, like, you've been on my mind about all of these things I've been experiencing and, like, dipping my toes in, and, like, vice versa. So, like, it's been, I don't know, it hasn't been a long time since I've seen you, but it's been about, like, a month. You're very much, like, not hashtag grown, but, like, grown, and I'm very much, like, in the grind of being a tortured artist. But we were just talking about, like, just the work that you do, and if you want to, like, kind of give, like, an elevator speech of, like, the overall mission statement of what SIM is and what SIM is trying to accomplish, as well as, like, events that you're involved in and anything coming up.
1: Cool. Awesome. So I was thinking about this earlier because I think SIM is a really interesting, like, thing. So we are a nonprofit, and we work with Jobs with Justice. They are our fiscal sponsor. And so we came together, cause we were like, we need youth to lead other youth. Like, we need youth to be in the movement for real. And so, yeah, we came together, around, well, not myself. I wasn't there 13 years ago, but it actually started here in East Boston. A small group of students, at East Boston High, they were undocumented and they were thinking about, like, yo, like, how am I going to live? Like, how am I going to work? I want to go to university. Like, how can I get that when my state doesn't provide, you know, financial opportunities for me to do that? Like, there's no financial aid for undocumented folks. So it's like, you know, obviously there are different ways to go to school, and that's what they were fighting to find. Mm-hmm. And so they started SIM, and it became this whole movement of young people who had non-resident statuses or were non-citizens, and they were like, we deserve to go to school too. We deserve to live a life with dignity. And so that's how SIM came along. And now we are basically this beautiful organizing space for young people where you can come in with your ideas, your inspirations, and, like, you know, with what's just happening in the community. And, like, we focus on building, like, leadership. We focus on providing those spaces for community building. Yeah, we do a lot of different things. We send folks to different trainings. We are part of different organizing collaboratives. We do a lot of different things. But most importantly, it's just that aspect of doing what youth want to do, you know? Mm-hmm.
0: Yeah. And youth are the future. As we can tell by, like, this whole shouting out the radio station again. And I don't know. If we could do, like, a quick callback, because that music break was amazing. I need to ask Renee, who curated, but what you just listened to was Palm Trees by Gold Link, Doo Wop by Lauryn Hill, Tato by Messenger and FKJ, as well as up next we have Crossfire by Napalm, and a few other songs to wrap up the night. But I've never done work immediately with Boss Cops, but I was involved in, like, a Boss Cops kind of, like, demonstration during SIM Camp, which is another amazing event that SIM puts on or is, you know, putting on with in partnership with other universities. But moving on from that, Boss Cops is just, like, a really important organization, and the work that they do is so specific but so powerful and so charged that... How would you say the conversation around surveillance has changed from when, I guess, surveillance was first questioned? Because I know a lot of, especially recently with, like, the whole Facebook issues and issues with, like, social media and tracking of individuals. Everyone jokes about, like, talking about a certain brand and then getting that brand recognition on your phone. But we kind of gloss over the severity of surveillance, especially for undocumented people and minorities across the board that are being targeted with this surveillance.
1: I think that's, like, a super, super important question, and, like, what surveillance means to different people. Because you brought up a whole narrative of surveillance that is personal, right, on our media and the things that we're looking up and, you know, stuff like that. But then there's also this aspect of surveillance that happens between the community and, you know, enforcement and what it looks like to be an undocumented person and end up on a gang database, mm-hmm. right? Like, what is a gang database, my friend? Like, mm-hmm. here in Massachusetts, you can't find out if you're on the gang database until you're being told that you're on a gang database. And so, you know, just recently, Rhode Island in Providence, they passed an ordinance that was worked on by PRISM, an amazing youth organization, and a few different folks down there, you know, an ordinance that would protect people and they could find out if they are on the gang database and to be able to appeal that. Well, that's not here yet, right? Mm-hmm. And so Boss Cops is doing this work around what it looks like to dismantle the gang database, right? What it looks mm-hmm. like to protect really what is actually like a list of, sorry, not to protect the list of brown yeah. and black youth, right? But to like protect brown and black youth by saying like, no, you are not allowed to have this mm-hmm. list of young secrecy. People. Yeah. And you know, basically like it's very deep work. Mm-hmm. But those are all things that our community has been encountering, right? Like when you're a young person and every single move you do is criminalized, like mm-hmm. how are you living? Like if folks will find an excuse to make, you know, your shirt, the color of the shirt that you're wearing a crime, like mm-hmm. if that's enough to get you on a gang database, that's not okay, right?
0: Yeah.
1: And you know, folks Boss Cops has done the research on this. We have the information on like the points that are given to folks based on what things they do that will wind them up on that gang database, right? And like just reading through those articles, it's like, what? Mm-hmm. So, you know, Boss Cops is doing this amazing work of going into the community, folks who have been targeted, folks who have been profiled, and asking them, like, what is your experience and how can we present an ordinance that, one, protects Boston residents, two, protects the youth at large, right? Like, what, there have been models in six different cities around a similar ordinance, right? And what does it look like to bring that here to Boston? And yeah, like, you know, these folks are being targeted for no reason. How can we stop that?
0: Mm-hmm. And I think Boss Cops is a really special org. I think in my first interaction with them, the way they break down things that are, I think it just, judicial system in general is just a very big maze of like terminology and jargon and understanding what and like certain norms. And a lot of that is inaccessible. And, you know, Sabrina and I are both like very huge, wild advocates for accessibility, and Boss Cops really does make that accessible. Whether it be asking what an ordinance is or asking, you know, how can I find out, you know, I don't know whether or not I am on this database, but how can I find out my rights or how to approach an officer? What can I say? What should I say? How should I interact? Knowing that this is going on, it really does break down into action and immediate, you know, community involvement, which is what we talked about earlier, which is phenomenal. And I think if you are an advocate for, you know, not free will, but just, you know, against the high intensity of surveillance and like the massive budget that we have for the officers, the police force, and all of these like very deep rooted, issues within the policing system, please, like we're not like, I don't know. I really encourage you to get involved, because the more we convene and talk, the bigger group we are. And I think that conversation and being aware of all of these forces, but also making sure you are looking out for other people and looking out for other youth that are being targeted and criminalized for nothing but, you know, superficiality.
1: For sure. And folks can definitely feel free to look us up on Facebook, online. We are the Student Immigrant Movement online. Like, if you were to, you know, research us, we're simforus.org. And yeah, I mean, like, coming out to these events, it definitely is a game changer, right? Like, there is people power and power in numbers. When we come together, like, we truly are the city, you know what I mean?
0: Yeah. It definitely brings the community together. I mean, every time I go to a SIM event, it's just that energy of people that are fighting for the same end goal of equality and equity among students is so powerful and so charging. And so I like, thank you so much for being here today. And if, like, what's going on in your life? And I don't know if you have any mm-hmm. updates like, not only with Sim, but with you, or things going on. What are you doing this weekend? What's your favorite color? Just, you know, snowballing it.
1: Awesome. I mean, well, right now, I've actually been exploring a lot of Boston and a lot of Massachusetts. Just in my work, like, Sim is statewide, right? And so we have chapters out in Framingham, chapters out in Worcester, and like sometimes I gotta go out there. So I've been exploring a lot, and I just recently got a car. So yeah, so you know, like just being able to see more of where I live has truly been like impactful. Like I'm excited to go out there and to, you know, be in different places and meet the community. Like I've been in Lowell recently. I've been seeing like different places. It's like super, super cool.
0: Yeah. Okay. That's really good to hear. I definitely need to check in with my sister more. And also you guys need to like listen to Zoomix Radio more often. We are 94.9 FM WZMR LP East Boston, and my name is Gabby, and I'm here talking with my amazing sister Sabrina, checking in on the amazing work that she's doing through Sim and the events going on through Boss Cops as well as Sim and everything, the amalgamation of like fascination and like wit and aspirations and all these like big words, you know, the TIONs of like clout. And thank you so much again, and thank you so much for our listeners here on Zoomix Radio. Every week I want to bring you guys more content and more amazing things. 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So 94.9, plug in that again, and you can always find Sabrina and her work through the Student Immigrant Movement at Sim. Is it just Sim on Facebook, or is it?
1: So it's the Student Immigrant Movement on Facebook.
0: All right, spilled out. Student Immigrant Movement on Facebook. Up next, we have some amazing songs by Naipaum, Oshun, and Taishi here on the Firehouse. Yeah. Thank you so much.

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